My name is Afowiri Fonzenui, globally known as the Togo Marathoner, a Guinness World Record holder for the fastest marathon running in Togo outfit. I am the organizer of the Yaoundé Cultural Marathon. I'll be live this Sunday, July 19, 2026, over Royal FM on a program, A Bâton Rompu, from 6 p.m. to 9 p.m.

My name is Afowiri Fonzenyi, globally known as the Togo Marathoner, a Guinness World Record holder for the fastest marathon running in Togo outfit. I am the organizer of the Yaoundé Cultural Marathon. I will be live this Sunday, July 19, 2026, over Royal FM on a program, A Baton Rompu, from 6 p.m. to 9 p.m.

My name is Afowiri Fonzenyi, globally known as the Togo Marathoner, a Guinness World Record holder for the fastest marathon running in Togo outfit. I am the organizer of the Yaoundé Cultural Marathon. I will be live this Sunday, July 19, 2026, over Royal FM on a program, Abaton Rompu, from 6 p.m. to 9 p.m.

0: 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Abaton Rompu is 120 minutes interview to convince the public. It is a great rendezvous. Good evening to you, Jean Denis Tabe.
1: 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Good evening to all the listeners of Royal FM. Good evening to our wonderful technicians here. Good evening to all Cameroonians.
0: Her name is Eva Etonde Maye. Good evening to you. It's a pleasure for us to welcome you into this edition of the program, Abaton Rompu.
2: I'm very delighted to be here this evening, Mr. Bella Samari, and all your team. 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
0: Good evening to you, Ngala Desmond Galaf.
3: 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It's a pleasure to be here on Baton Rompu for the first time.
0: Good evening to you, Silas Akiambo Ngom.
4: Good evening, Abel. Good evening to our listeners. I just hope you had a great Sunday.
0: And with us in our studio, we have our guest, like I rightly said. He is Dr. Jean Jerez Ngam. Good evening to you, sir.
5: Good evening to you, Mr. Samari. Thank you for receiving me here.
0: I would like to welcome Jenny Elvis Bande. Good evening to you, sir.
6: Good evening, Bella Samari. Good evening, and good evening to all listeners of Royal FM. It's been a very long time I last came to Royal FM, and I thank you for this invitation. It's an honor being here again with you, and I think, in fact, I hope to be up to the engagement.
0: With us this evening, good evening to you, Honorable Senator Henry Francis.
7: Good evening, and thank you for inviting me on this very busy Sunday evening, and
0: I know
7: it was a very special invitation that I couldn't fail.
0: Thank you so
7: and
0: very much.
7: I had to drive over the night from Bamenda to Yaoundé.
0: Our guest is with us this evening. He is Dr. Nda Ngrima, the 3rd Deputy Secretary General of the SDF Party. Good evening to you, sir. 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
8: Good evening, Mr. Abel, and thank you very much. 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
9: Thank you very much. Thank you, Bella Samari, for inviting me once more after a very long break. I am back home, back to the studio. I'm very happy, and I want to thank the millions and millions of listeners and those who will be on the web to watch live this program. I want to thank you very much for inviting me to this prestigious program.
0: He's here with us, like I earlier announced. Our guest this evening is Denis Kemlemo. Good evening to you, sir.
10: Good evening, Abel. Good evening to our listeners out there. Good evening to our able technician.
0: And the program is Sabaton Rompu, and our guest is Honorable James Stephen, who is here with us in the studio. Good evening to you, Honorable James Stephen.
11: Good evening, Mr. Abel Bella. 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Happy Sunday to all of you.
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11: The pleasure is all mine.
0: And he is here with us in the studio. Like I announced earlier, he is a politician, an economic operator, as well as a youth leader. Good evening to you, Lionel Kungaba.
12: Good evening, Bella. Good evening to our listeners, and good evening to all the militants and sympathizers of the Social Democratic Front, who are listening to us this evening. It's a pleasure to be received on this your prestigious radio at this particular moment, because it is timely and adequate for us to talk about the participation of young people in the presidential election.
0: Our guest in today's edition of the program, Baton Rompu, is a presidential candidate for the upcoming 2025 presidential election that will take place on the 12th of October. Time for me to welcome our guest this evening, Ateki Seta Kakson. Good evening to you, sir.
13: Thank you so much. I'm very happy to be here with you. It's my first time here, and I'm very much at home. I feel the warmth of the introduction. Thank you so much for doing that.
0: Thank you so very much, sir.
13: I know Mapala, who is your co-host today. She has been really involved in some of the programs that we've done with journalists across, across the country. And for me today, being here, I mean, it's a very special honor, and I really appreciate, the platform. And
0: thank you so
13: space.
0: Very much. On behalf of
13: media is very important for citizens, because it is the first level of effective participation.
0: Yeah.
13: So an informed citizen can participate objectively, in public affairs. If a citizen is not informed, I don't think that we can even maintain a civilization.
0: You see, if you are not informed, you are deformed.
13: You are deformed, and we cannot

My name is Afowiri Fonzenui, globally known as the Togo Marathoner, a Guinness World Record holder for the fastest marathon running in Togo outfit. I am the organizer of the Yaoundé Cultural Marathon. I'll be live this Sunday, July 19, 2026, over Royal FM on a program, A Bâton Rompu, from 6 p.m. to 9 p.m.

A Fowiri Kizito, Fonzenui nickname, the Togo marathoner, founder, organizer, and promoter of the Yaoundé Cultural Marathon, will be face to face with Abel Bella Samari this Sunday, July 19, 2026, from 6 p.m. to 8:55 p.m. on the program A Bâton Rompu. 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

The trajectory of human development has long been dictated by foreign blueprints, external aids, and imported economic framework. For decades, developing nations have been

in today's edition of the program Abaton Wampu. The Togo Marathoner is a Cameroonian philanthropist, social entrepreneur, long-distance runner who uses athletic endurance for cultural diplomacy and charity. In March 2024, Kizito secured a Guinness World Record by running the Tokyo Marathon in 4 hours 23 minutes while wearing the traditional Togo attire, a heavy, intricately embodied royal fabric from the northwest region weighing 27 pounds. As an Abbott World Marathon Major 6-star finisher, he has completed over 20 international races. His mission to run across all 7 continents, future grueling events like the 2025 Antarctica Marathon, where he braved the sub-zero temperature in his traditional regalia. The high altitudes of the Mount Kilimanjaro do not perturb him, but to carry his tradition along with him during this marathon race. Through his initiative like the Armor Foundation, Kizito channeled his global visibility into humanitarian aid, raising funds for development projects. His efforts in education include funding schools construction in Cameroon's Dongamantung division and distributing learning tools to over 20,000 royal children across the national territory of Cameroon. He is indeed a champion that has decided to use sport and culture in the development of his people. Once again, good evening, listeners of Royal 88.4 FM. The program is Abaton Wampu, and for the next 180 minutes, we shall be exchanging with our guest, Afongwiri Kizito, on the topic Sports and Culture, a Toll for Development in Cameroon. We shall equally comment on some news-making story as well as his life history, his career. In the last part of the program, we shall receive your calls and SMS through the number 640-613-842-671-1573-21. Today is the third Sunday of the month of July. Let's praise God for his grace upon our life as we commemorate this beautiful Sunday.

0: Like I rightly said, our guest for today's edition of the program, Batong Ompiru, is right here with us in the studio. His name, he's Afonwili Fonzingwi. Yeah, I got it. Good evening to you, sir.
1: Good evening.
0: Is that the pronunciation? My technician says you should go closer to your microphone. Yeah, pull it very close to you so that we have... Thank you so very much.
1: Yep,
0: thank you. How do you call the name? Afonwili.
1: Afonwili.
0: Afonwili.
1: Kizito Fonzingwi. Afonwili means to be giving. Kizito means in Swahili, big man. And Fonzingwi means the fawn of my village is a god.
0: Okay. So it means that if you want to put it on a literary form, big man, to be given to big man who is the fawn that God has given to us. Is that what you are saying? If we put all the meaning.
1: If you want to, because in my tribe, they usually say when you give a child a name, it basically defines the child's character.
0: Yeah.
1: So my dad gave me the name Afowiri, which means to be giving.
0: To be giving.
1: Which has described my personality up to today. I'm extremely giving.
0: Then the Fonzingwi. Then we mean that there's God.
1: Yes, God is always involved in everything you're doing.
0: Mm.
1: Yeah, so literally, if you want to do word-to-word translation.
0: So God gave your father... Your father gave to the society?
1: Yes.
0: But how is the name affecting you, like you rightly said? Have you sit at one point in time, think that, no, this name was really well-defined in my personality?
1: Yes. When you talk about my name, Afowiri, Afowiri, as I said, means to be giving. And it has defined my character from the get-go. And when you look at my activities across, as an adult, I have been... all into giving.
0: Yeah.
1: And I would not say I've been into giving based on the fact without giving credit to my parents.
0: It means that you have a lot.
1: Yes.
0: Because those who give you, somebody that is having an excess.
1: No.
0: Because you cannot give when you don't have.
1: Excess is
0: a relative term.
1: Yes, it's a relative term.
0: But some people believe that before they give, they must have enough. They must, it should be overflowed.
1: So let me ask you a question.
0: I'm not asking a question.
1: No. I want to.
0: That you want to ask a question. Meaning that, ask the question.
1: Yes.
0: Since we are discussing. So it's a relative term.
1: Hmm. I can have a car that moves from one space to the other.
0: Yeah.
1: I'll give you an example, a simple example.
0: Hmm.
1: Somebody eats for fuel. He just wants to eats for fuel. To have energy to go to work.
0: Fufu, no?
1: Yes.
0: But we call it in the American way. We are not used to...
1: Somebody eats to have energy to go to work. Eh? And he has just one opportunity to eat.
0: Yes.
1: And you give... There's somebody who eats for experience. They'll go and they'll put 7 forks, 20 knives.
0: Yeah.
1: Number of...
0: All those cutleries. Those of us in Africa, we just wash our hands with our bowl of... 7 fufu very inside.
1: Exactly.
0: With some small vegetable.
1: And that same person will go and sit in a restaurant for 5-6 hours because they are eating for experience. So you see two people who have the same goal, but they have different experiences.
0: Yeah.
1: But why I'm saying this is because the person who has that fufu, if you give him extra and he turns around and gives his neighbor, his definition of excess is beyond that fufu.
0: Mm.
1: The person who eats with 50 calories... Or in that other experience setup, maybe he needs to have 3 or 4 of those, and maybe he will want to think that he will be able to share. It's all in your mind, and it's all dependent on what you think is excess.
0: Now, but have you ever come across people who have this mindset that I should give if and only if I'm too satisfied? And what do you always tell them?
1: No, of course.
0: It seems as if your mindset is shifted from the realities of what we have.
1: No.
0: Because we have seen even the food you are talking about. Sometimes you arrive, somebody's house is eating, you hide it under the table and tell you to go out first or discuss with you through the window or the door. But when you meet this type of people, what do you tell them about the spirit of giving?
1: Okay, I'll go back to my experience.
0: Yeah.
1: Yes. I am not running around the world in a toggle because I'm rich. I'm running around the world in toggle because I want to give back.
0: Mm.
1: I'll give you a very simple example. Going to Antarctica cost me $20,000.
0: $20,000. How much money is here?
1: About 10 to 11 million.
0: Ottoman blue.
1: So let me... It's not because I have.
0: Yeah.
1: I could have taken that money and bought myself a Mercedes.
0: No, that is the same thing I would do.
1: Yes.
0: Buy land here and there, I even be slapping people.
1: But guess what?
0: That is our mindset in Africa.
1: But guess what? We are sitting today and we are talking about the Togo Marathon going across 7 continents, having impact in people's life, inspiring people, because I made that sacrifice.
0: Okay.
1: And also within that sacrifice, I also reach out to other people who are giving.
0: Mm.
1: And I use that opportunity as a platform to raise money to reach out to those who are unfortunate. So it's not about having excess. It all depends on what you define as excess.
0: So from the lesson you are trying to tell us is that we must be able to make sacrifice.
1: Yes.
0: We must leave our comfort zone. We must not have excess before we think about somebody who is very close to us.
1: I want to tell you one of the biggest examples I learned from my parents. My parents were both civil servants, but our house was never empty. We used to have relatives.
0: Mm.
1: We used to have people from all areas come to the house and spend time. And my parents were always giving, not because they had excess. They had 5 children, and they were always, like when we lived here in Yaoundé, there were times that there were 20 people in our house.
0: Wow.
1: It's not because they had excess. It's because they were giving, and that actually changed the lives of so many people.
0: Yeah.
1: Yeah.
0: The more you give, you so receive. But anyway, we just entered into the discussion. I've not even told you that. You are highly welcome to Rui FM.
1: Thank you. And I'm holding a grudge against you.
0: Oh.
1: Why didn't you show up at the Yaoundé Cultural Marathon?
0: Yes. It is something that...
1: anyway, we can table that.
0: Meaning, but I want to apologize because I had to program everything for me to be at the Yaoundé conference, the Yaoundé Museum, even though I had to assign some young reporters to be there, I had the entire program. But during that yesterday, I had another administrative meeting that really took me. But that is why I had to cash up today.
1: Yes.
0: And that's why I'm telling you that you are highly welcome to.
1: As a promise that next year you're going to be there in person.
0: I will be the ambassador.
1: Okay.
0: I'll be the ambassador next year. Yes, I will happily tell you that we at Royal FM, we are going to accompany you because we realize, and that is why we are bringing you in the platform about Toronto, because we have realized that you are an elite in your class. Have somebody ever told you that you are an elite in Cameroon?
1: Those are terms that sometimes because I'm an easygoing guy, I really don't consider myself that way.
0: Mm.
1: So when it comes, I'm like, are you really talking to me? What does elite really mean?
0: Not because you contribute to the development of Cameroon, which we are going to be talking about.
1: Okay.
0: But this is when I followed, especially the race which was run in one of the coldest region in Cameroon, the Atasia range, the first time you run the race, where you wore the togo, which was 27 pounds.
1: Yes.
0: And when you finished that race, a question was asked that amongst the different runners, you were quite different from the others because everybody was dressed in the marathon suit. You are a sporter, you know what I say, marathon suit, a very short, light dress, but you had to put on 27 pounds.
1: Yes.
0: You made a statement, you see, I didn't put on 27 pounds of traditional attire just to break a record or become a spectacle. I wore it because our culture carries weight, and if we do not carry it proudly into the international space, nobody would do it for us. What do you mean when you made this type of statement?
1: So I want you to basically imagine something that happened in Antarctica, which I think is what you were referring to.
0: Yes.
1: It was sub minus 15 degrees Celsius. And there I was all dressed in the togo. Of course, as you said, 27 pounds. What people do not know is that halfway through that race, I fell into a puddle of water, ice water. And when I fell, lay there, wet, cold, exhausted.
0: Still with the togo?
1: With the togo.
0: And you know when the togo wets, it becomes ice cold water.
1: But what got me up was the fact that I was wearing the togo. I had to get up and represent not only my culture, represent the origins of the togo, which is my country. And the most important thing is that I always run on the togo is a picture of my dad, my late dad, pinned close to my heart, and bracelet from my youngest daughter's hand. And I also run for a course, which is autism. Yes, because my eldest daughter is on the spectrum.
0: Okay.
1: But she is the best, the greatest gift God has ever given me.
0: Okay.
1: Because she has taught me a lot, and she has pushed me through all of this. So I've been using running as a cultural ambassador for our country, for our culture, and also for advocacy. Advocacy in terms of giving the voice to the voiceless.
0: Yeah.
1: And when I say the voice to the voiceless, I focus a lot on kids who have autism.
0: Okay.
1: Yeah. So that's what the whole mission has always been about, and it has carried me through 7 continents across the globe.
0: Now, you talk about this autism and on the shift of personal health to community health, because your elder's daughter suffered from it, and you had to shift to benefit others. And recently, some time ago, in one of your interviews also, you made this statement. You said that 18 years ago, I was running away from a coach to save my own life from health risks. Today, I run towards a global finish line to save the life of children who need schools, bridges, and a chance at education. Why do you keep on making such captivating statements? What is the motion? What is the rationale behind some of these coded word statements that is coming from you?
1: I'll give you another scenario. My dad never had plans to go to school. He was, his father was of late. His mother was extremely poor. But what happened to my dad was that he was a curious kid who used to go sit out of the window and watch the teacher teach and draw, and actually draw whatever that was being taught, teach himself, until a missionary actually saw him through that window and brought him in. And why I talk about that window is the fact that that little gesture changed my family's life forever.
0: Yeah.
1: My dad built a family. He built a career. And he told me the story all the time.
0: Yeah.
1: And through that story, it has always been hitting me that with such a small gesture, you can open the window for children and change their lives.
0: Mm.
1: And that's how it started. That's how the Amon Foundation, which you mentioned during your introduction, it started. Because when I did my MBA project at St. Thomas University, we had to do a program which was pretty much social entrepreneurship.
0: Mm.
1: And little did I know anything about it. But I decided to buy a soccer ball and send to that school where my father went to. And that soccer ball motivated the children, and they won the regional championship for the first time.
0: Yeah.
1: And I said, $50 can have such an impact. Created Amon Foundation, and today we are talking of 22,000 kids.
0: Yeah.
1: And some of the kids have met me, and they said, do you remember me? I'm like, no. You came to our school, and you gave us books, and that book changed my life. But it's all about opening the window for so many other people.
0: Yeah.
1: Building classroom, providing didactic materials,
0: yeah.
1: Carrying household-based assessment. Because household-based assessment, there's a reading issue in the country, in the sense that children, we had to assess children in the household. Because most of the schools, what they do is, or most of the assessments, they basically go to schools and assess children. But not all children go to school. Mm. Every child is our child. So we decided to do a household-based assessment. And with that, we've been carrying out interventions. Then from there, given the fact that I've also had this personal experience, and realizing that there are 100,000 children in Cameroon who are autistic, and looking at the interventions that exist, it doesn't reflect. And this 100,000, there are more, because there's no data that is is being documented. They call them crazy children. They call them fools. They give them all types of names.
0: Match children.
1: But these are still our children, and they have a different way of understanding, and they have a different way of vocalizing. We have to understand, we parents, teachers, everybody, the society, we have to understand these children and their geniuses. Einstein had autism. Elon Musk has his. Everybody has his.
0: Even Messi do have it.
1: Yes.
0: And today is a world footballer.
1: So the point is that these children, when they focus on one thing, they excel in such a way that nobody can ever know.
0: Permit me go back to don't maybe you say, but I just came in. This guy is digging into statement that I made even some time ago.
1: No problem.
0: Even forgotten
1: no
0: some
1: problem.
0: Of this. That's
1: why I'm here.
0: You know, sometimes some people read what you write, but they never have that opportunity for further explanation.
1: Sure.
0: And sometimes some this coded statement always carry what is in your mind, and somebody reading it without being close to you will not understand the message behind it. Because I remember equally when you ran the Mount Kilimanjaro, the race, which is in Africa, and a lot of people, especially some of the Kenyans, were really taken aback seeing you with the toga outfit. And when they asked you in one of those interviews, you say, Africa does not need to copy foreign templates to succeed. True development happens when we master modern tools, whether in finance, technology, or sport, while remaining deep anchored in who we are. I want to understand. What do you mean by that statement?
1: All right. Again, everything you talk, I'll take it from a personal standpoint.
0: Okay.
1: My children were all born in America. But my children today, when you ask them, who are they? They said they're from Cameroon. They wear the togo extra proudly. And why I say we have to be, you know, we have to use our tools for advocacy. Because for some reason, our educational system, there's been a lot of brainwashing in such a way that our culture looks as if it's being sold to us as if it's primitive.
0: Mm.
1: But we have a very, very rich and diverse culture. And I always challenge my friends and tell them that, do you know the amount of chemistry that is involved when you have kukachu?
0: Yeah.
1: It's a lot of chemistry.
0: The kangwa.
1: Who on earth decided to go to a bush and cut bitter leaf and start washing it?
0: I tell you.
1: Bendole, man. Even Ero.
0: You will see sometimes they will tell you about the country onion.
1: Yes.
0: Who told them that the onion is even coming from the country?
1: Ero, look at the combination. You know, but if, you know, even bitter leaf is being used now as tablets.
0: Yeah.
1: But we have to have other people come tell us exactly that we have our products that are really good. So we have tools here that we can use and solve our problem. There's one balm that I just bought.
0: Balm Francois.
1: Oh, my God.
0: You probably have it in the United States?
1: They have it in different forms. But Balm Francois.
0: But when you are going to tell me, let me offer you some. So
1: please.
0: It's the African touch.
1: And the most important thing about Balm Francois is that the amount of employment that Balm Francois has created. When I heard the story, I was so touched.
0: So what you were saying?
1: Yes.
0: From that ideological standpoint. Yes. Do you think that we Africans, we are left behind?
1: No, we are left behind. The point is that the gap.
0: Yeah.
1: The gap keeps on increasing.
0: Meanwhile, we have everything.
1: We have everything. And the worst part is that with technology.
0: Yeah.
1: We have to be able to catch up. We have information in our hands nowadays. You go to YouTube. I'm sitting here.
0: Mm.
1: I left, I'll call it GC, X number of papers. Mm. I did economics and agribusiness.
0: And everybody was happy.
1: But when I went to the US, now I'm into construction. Okay. I'm into gardening.
0: Okay.
1: I'm now running. You know, I have three
0: something
1: businesses.
0: Different from what you study in school here in Cameroon.
1: Because it's out of curiosity. You have to be curious and be able to bear the risk, the risk. And with information right now in the palm of your hands, it's so easy to create an opportunity. And somebody will say, maybe you're doing it because you're out there. No. You can create an opportunity by just being curious. With AI now, it's even worse.
0: You just said something that took me to your Tokyo trip
1: yeah.
0: in Japan. From a statement that you made there, it was my fifth attempt. Oh. When I failed in London
1: yeah.
0: or Boston,
1: yeah.
0: the heavy fabric felt like a burden.
1: Yeah.
0: But failure is just a training ground for endurance. You don't stop at your first player. Do you think that we Africans, we are not prepared to fail so that we get up? Or what
1: we have to be ready.
0: Because when we follow your track record, we see some of these statements coming in, coming out.
1: And I see you're following it closely.
0: At least I'm the ambassador.
1: So I need to know some of these things. Thank you for that. One thing we have to know, as I said, it's a mentality thing, right?
0: Mm-hmm.
1: I didn't start running at the age of 39 because it's comfortable. When I was running through the streets of Yaoundé yesterday in Togo, everybody was saying, Rippe, Rippe, Rippe. You see, that actually meant a lot, right?
0: Yeah.
1: That despite my age, I could wear the togo in the heat and the hills of Yaoundé and show that we could do it. But what one of the things that I would like to tell you is about those different attempts.
0: Mm.
1: A mentality shift is you have to be comfortable to be uncomfortable.
0: You have to be comfortable to be uncomfortable.
1: Yes. Or not you this. Either have to be uncomfortable to be comfortable.
0: Yeah.
1: So if you think that you cannot sacrifice or you cannot be uncomfortable, it's very difficult for you to make the next step.
0: Mm.
1: And sometimes you have to take a step back. Sometimes you go down rock bottom.
0: Yeah.
1: And from there you can only go up. So I'm not saying these things have been things that you read about the glory and everything.
0: Yeah.
1: But going to Antarctica, I'll give you an example. I trained for 6 months. I don't like running in the cold. I'm from Cameroon, Abidjan,
0: yeah.
1: Sopiki.
0: Yeah.
1: But I had to be uncomfortable.
0: We're somewhere you become the weak tool. Yes.
1: So I had to get up. Adapt. Yes, I get up early in the morning in the cold, freezing cold. And I had to train and train by myself. Because usually you don't even have any training group that trains at that hour.
0: Mm.
1: I hired a coach. You know. So there were a lot of sacrifices made. And that is how I found myself in Antarctica to be able to do what I had to do. And I had to do a lot of cross training too. So it's not an easy, when you see these pictures out there, there's a lot behind the scene that goes on. Even Kilimanjaro, I had to train, do a lot of height training, because Kilimanjaro is 5,800
0: far beyond Mount
1: Kilimanjaro. 95 meters high. So you have height sickness. And when we got to the top, it was extremely cold. Mm. We had a blizzard and we had to rush back down. But those things, you have to train for them. But at the end of the day, I'll keep on saying, you have to be uncomfortable to be comfortable.
0: Yeah.
1: And that's a mentality shift. When you're doing anything, it's hard and it tells you to give up. Don't. In Greece, I almost gave up because it was so hot in the togo. It was extremely hot. I had chafing. If you guys know what chafing is, between my legs.
0: Yeah.
1: When you run with a material that is not meant for running, and it was bleeding.
0: Yeah.
1: Yeah. It took me, after Greece, it took me like 5 hours to take a shower because of the pain.
0: Yeah.
1: In Sydney, the temperatures were more than 80 degrees Fahrenheit, and I had to basically take ice and shove in my buttocks to keep myself cold.
0: Mm.
1: You know, in Antarctica, cold. In Kilimanjaro, extremely heavy. Very, very severe conditions. But you have to be uncomfortable to be comfortable. And I'm glad that, at least I'm happy that those attempts are making wave around the world, and we have everybody around who has witnessed that in one way or the other knows the togo, and we're talking about the togo today, and we're talking about the togo marathon as we speak right now.
0: I'm talking about the togo. Yeah. Mm-hmm. I remember when you came to hand over your Guinness World Record at the National Museum, you made a statement concerning the togo, which has kept me worried, because in that statement you said that togo is not just a costume for festival or an artifact to be looked behind the glass in a museum. It is a living, breathing symbol of resilience. It belongs to our world, proving that our heritage is a driving force for development. Can you come back to that statement and maybe explain to Cameroonians who are listening to you? Because some of us, we know that when we put on togo, I should either go for a funeral, like what happened in our region. When I put on the togo, I should either go for one aspect. But you try to redefine this aspect of togo.
1: Okay. So when we talk about the visibility of advocacy, we have different platforms. And you see, togo is one of the... It's one of the materials, or one of the tissues, materials that, or the designs that has been used in terms of diversity. You have togo suits, you have togo, even togo. I've seen togo bikinis, togo socks. You know, I've seen them in so many different ways. So the traditional way of saying it was used only for festivals, not to take that away, but what I just simply did was use a platform which has millions and millions of people. To use the togo as a symbol of advocacy. So technically, that's what I basically meant by that statement, and that is why I decided that, okay, the togo that I used to win the Guinness World Record, it does not belong to me.
0: Yeah.
1: I would have kept it and given my kids that, okay, tomorrow you can auction it or something, but that's not what it meant. It belongs to
0: the Cameroon
1: people. It's our thing.
0: Ah, we are going to be talking about that. Thank you so very much for explaining to us some of these statements that you made. This gives us now a comfortable understanding as we dive into our discussion. I would like us to take our first break.
1: Okay.
0: And let us look at some current issues.
1: All right.
0: What is making news? Do you have time to follow news?
1: No.
0: Do you follow information?
1: I try to.
0: You try to? Oh, yeah. You just base your mind only on the issue of our sports running. You don't even listen to the news?
1: I listen to the news.
0: You listen to the news? Yes. Since you came to Cameroon, have you been able to listen to the news?
1: No time. But I've been listening to the news in one aspect.
0: Okay.
1: Yes.
0: What is that aspect?
1: The Yaoundé Cultural Marathon.
0: We shall be talking about it, sir. Let's take our first break.
2: A bâton rompu. Current

0: And once again, we want to thank you, our guest, Mr. Fonzinui, for taking time off. I want us to talk about some current issue.
1: Okay.
0: We are playing the finals of the World Cup today.
1: Sure.
0: I know you are very busy. Before coming to Cameroon, you left for another marathon to another marathon. Did you even have time to watch the World Cup in any
1: Yes,
0: way?
1: I have. They call me an interesting Cameroonian because I watch only the World Cup.
0: Okay, the World Cup.
1: I don't follow the Champions League and all of that. I don't have time.
0: What is your favorite team? I know you have been in the United States. The Americans, they were easily booted out. Do you have the time before coming to Cameroon to visit any of those stadiums, the venue grounds, to watch the match live?
1: No, I did not. I actually watched the match between Senegal, the test match between Senegal and the USA.
0: Yeah, and anything
1: African.
0: Yeah.
1: Yeah, my best team was Cape Verde.
0: Yeah.
1: Yeah, because it gives you an idea of hope, especially the goalkeeper. It shows you that never give up. Never give up your dreams.
0: Yeah.
1: You never know when it will happen. Just keep on, you know, opportunity, hard work meets opportunity and you call it luck. But that's the combination of two. This guy has been working so hard and he had this platform. He showed this opportunity.
0: Yeah.
1: And there he is right now. He's a global figure.
0: So during this World Cup, we are playing the final today between Argentina and Spain.
1: Mm-hmm.
0: Your heart is cutting towards which direction? Who do you think is going to win?
1: I really am very indifferent.
0: Wow.
1: Because FIFA is a non-profit organization.
0: Okay.
1: Yes. And I look when I look at football, I look at the business of football.
0: Yeah.
1: And when I look at FIFA, I look at the amount of money they have generated.
0: Yeah.
1: I think they say now it's about $17 billion.
0: Yeah.
1: And one of the things that I'm really hopeful.
0: Yeah.
1: I'm really happy about is that football is becoming extremely popular and popular in the United States and across the globe, of course.
0: The longer call it soccer.
1: I know with them, we have gone through that so many times.
0: Okay.
1: So my hope is that with that money being generated, you know, because it's FIFA's responsibility to go into different areas and develop football. That's their job. So with that money, they can be able to reach out to other communities. Because when I go across, I pass through Open Sport here, I see young children playing. And, you know, playing outside the stadium.
0: Yeah.
1: It has to be a forum where they can be able to channel that money that they gain to be able to develop.
0: For community development. But sometimes they always do it. But how do you think, when you compare it with the marathon, which is athleticism that you run, how do you think that if you put the two sports can really make the life of the people change in terms of development?
1: It can, right? But the point is that soccer or football needs about 22 people on the pitch to play opposite side. Marathon is one person.
0: Okay.
1: Football, sometimes you call yourself a veteran and whatnot. Marathon, you can run at any age. You have people in their 80s running a marathon.
0: Yeah.
1: And you can pick up your shoes at any age and start. It's not for the elite. But if you are not somebody who had ever played football, you tend to think that, okay, it's not for you. But running is for everybody. You can run, walk. There are different strategies on how to finish a race.
0: Yeah.
1: And they have different categories of races. 5K, 10K, like what we just did yesterday. We had a category for the challenge.
0: You'll be telling
1: us. We have a category of 2Ks.
0: Yeah.
1: So it's something that basically we have to, anybody can do it. So first you have your running shoes, you put it on and you walk and run. So that's the main difference. It's a good contact sport.
0: Now, during this World Cup, the world was almost cut into two when a Paraguayan senator had to throw some certain words of racism. Have you ever been a victim of that?
1: Oh, yes. I'll tell you the most interesting thing. I've been a victim of racism from African Americans more than white Americans.
0: You're not telling me.
1: Yes. Yes. There's something.
0: So this thing when I say that my man is key man.
1: Exactly.
0: It's real.
1: Exactly. So there's something going on that they say we Africans have come and taken advantage of what they suffered. And why
0: the African Americans are the ones.
1: Yes,
0: thing.
1: Yes. And one of the things is that if you're not comfortable in your own skin and you can easily get caught up in that battle.
0: Yeah.
1: Yes. So they think because Africans are doing extremely well.
0: Yeah.
1: Extremely well. We go out there educated, and we do extremely well.
0: Mm.
1: Nigerians are one of the most educated immigrant population.
0: Yeah.
1: And even with the Cameroonians, they're doing extremely well in their own domain. So with those who actually grew up there, the African-Americans, some of them, there's this form of reverse racism.
0: Mm.
1: So I have faced that so many times, but it doesn't define who I am. It doesn't define who I am. I try as much as possible, and that's why I keep on saying, wearing, having the toggle, having my identity, it actually inspires my children to be able to grow up in a place where they know they have a culture. Because at the end of the day, a person who does not have a culture is a person who grows up empty.
0: Now, back in Cameroon, we are not so versed with the word racism, but we have our own, which is hate speech, tribalism. Have you also been a victim?
1: Not in Cameroon. It's funny because...
0: Somebody has to say that this is a windsock.
1: Yes.
0: I have nothing to do with his ideology and his focus because it's not for... Have you ever got that type of situation in Cameroon?
1: In Cameroon, it's funny because I'm one of those individuals that I am a Bansa man who is married to a Bakuri woman.
0: Okay.
1: I knew she was Bakuri after I got married to her.
0: Okay.
1: I see every human being as a human being. Yeah. I deal with you as a person.
0: Yeah.
1: Yes. So when I got, when I told...
0: Do you take time to educate people on this?
1: Yes, I do. I do all the time. And that's why, when I see anybody being discriminated against, it becomes a personal problem.
0: Yeah.
1: Yes. Because they're all human beings. We're all human beings. We breathe the same air. We drink the same water. And so there's no need... There's no need for us to discriminate against each other. Yeah.
0: But have you ever been in a situation where somebody tells you that you are togotin? Why are you not using the ndop? Why are you not using the susu of this other fabric? Have you ever tried to compare you with that aspect?
1: So why is the Yaoundé cultural marathon powered by the Togo marathon in Yaoundé?
0: Yeah.
1: Is Yaoundé the red root of Togo?
0: No.
1: It's a cultural, that's where, that's my culture. That's where we started. That's where we started. So when you talk about having different attires, the ndop and all of that, I'll make an announcement here because you're my very good friend.
0: Yeah.
1: I'm home.
0: Yeah.
1: Guess what? I have created a category.
0: Okay.
1: To be the fastest person to run a marathon in Dub.
0: Okay.
1: It's been approved by the Guinness World Record.
0: Okay, yeah.
1: So watch out. So it's all about integrity. Yeah. And we are going to be doing this marathon, this cultural marathon, races in different areas.
0: Meaning that if
1: and
0: somebody
1: it's for
0: comes
1: everybody
0: up
1: to come up.
0: With the Dub, we will sponsor the person, give him the opportunity so that we continue to sell the culture.
1: Everybody.
0: Have somebody ever walked
1: yesterday.
0: Up to you?
1: Yesterday was all everybody from different cultural, different cultural groups or different cultures, they came for us to celebrate culture in running. That's the purpose. Let's celebrate culture in running.
0: Thank you so very much.
1: Thank you.
0: Then let us go to the core of our discussion.
1: Sure.
0: That was way to lead. We'll take you now to the state of affairs.
2: A bâton rompu, state

0: Yes, once again, thank you so very much. Let me ask you this question that I've kept for this moment. Each time I see you, I see you with a lot of people. You have never walked. These people around you, because for those who are visitors here in the radio, you will see it's a carpooling. Are there personal security or there are people that work in close collaboration with you, or just that you love being with around people?
1: So I'll give you another example. I like to deal a lot with ideologies.
0: Okay.
1: Yeah. You see a plane, once it takes off, it has 1 million parts. But when it lands, the pilot announces we have landed. I am just a pilot piloting a plane that has many parts.
0: Yes.
1: So when you see the other people around me, they're the little parts that make the organization move. So without them, nothing can move.
0: Okay.
1: So every single person has their own role.
0: Now, I want us to talk about this Yaoundé cultural marathon that you organized yesterday. Where did the idea come from?
1: So after I finished the seventh continent in Africa, which was in February, running in Togo, and basically taking the Togo up to Mount Kilimanjaro.
0: Yeah.
1: The question is, what next? I've conquered this, about 6 medals, done 7 continents. Of course, I'll keep on running marathons. Excuse me. But after all this experience and all this exposure and all the fun and advocacy I've done through running, why not bring that back to your people? Why not bring it so people can understand and be part of what you have been? Because if you, in life, you cannot replicate yourself, you cannot multiply yourself, your rate of success, I mean, once you replicate yourself, that's where you can measure your rate of success.
0: Yeah.
1: I am not the fastest person who can run in the world in Togo. It's just because I decided to be uncomfortable and did something out of the ordinary.
0: Yeah.
1: It's a Guinness World Record. There are so many people that I saw yesterday that could pick up a marathon, put on their toggle, and become Guinness World Record holders. These records are to be beaten. But the question is, what level of exposure do they have?
0: Mm.
1: Doing the Yaoundé Cultural Marathon, not only is it for us to celebrate our culture, but it also helps us as a people it also helps athletes to be able to come together and actually realize that they can actually achieve dreams and do things that are beyond their zone of comfort.
0: Mm. Mm-hmm. Now, because if we put it on a balance, on an evaluation strength, how will we evaluate the turnout yesterday?
1: Oh,
0: can you say, do you meet up your objective? Do you meet up your aspiration?
1: It was beyond success. And why I'll say this is just, we actually started doing aggressive marketing, because we started doing it about 2 weeks beforehand. And those many people that you see me walking around with, those incredible people, they made it happen. And yesterday we had about 200 plus people. Not including the volunteers, the administrative staff, and all of that. But in terms of athletes, we had 200 plus athletes from 6 different countries.
0: Mm.
1: And then what really touched me the most was the different categories.
0: Okay.
1: You had kids who ran their 2Ks.
0: When you talk about 2Ks, somebody would think that it's 2,000.
1: It's 2 kilometers.
0: Okay, you say 2Ks.
1: You know, all right, it's 2 kilometers.
0: Very simple. Somebody just give me 2K.
1: you needed to see the joy on their faces when they finished the race and they had their medals, because every participant had a medal.
0: Yeah.
1: Then the most touching part was we had the blind, those who are immobile, who are on the wheelchair, and you even had a kid who's autistic. So with that, you even had people who were old And we had a category for the oldest person, and we had a category for the best dressed person in a traditional attire. So it was quite, I mean, it was an extreme, it was very, very, very successful in terms of what we thought was going to happen.
0: Now, what do you plan to do with these winners, these talents that you discover from the museum yesterday?
1: Yeah. So, we before coming here, before doing the Yaoundé Cultural Marathon, we already had Amom Charity, Amom Foundation, had 6 spots for the Paris Marathon. Yeah. So we tried to get some athletes out there to give them international exposure. But unfortunately, they did not get a visa.
0: Okay.
1: So as we speak, we are trying to get 6 athletes to Sydney through Amom Foundation. And those, when I say 6 spots, somebody might think it's just something that easy. It took me almost like 10 years
0: to be able to walk
1: and on the boat in Antarctica to be able to convince one of the race directors to be able to give us those spots. So those spots are going to, we're going to have them next year. We have those in, for Chicago, still Sydney, South Africa. So all we just simply do is try to fundraise to get those athletes out there so they can have international exposure.
0: Yeah.
1: And why the Yaoundé Marathon is where, one of the things that we're trying to do with the Yaoundé Marathon is we're trying to make it international. So next year we'll have a lot of expatriates, a lot of international crowd.
0: Is this year, this race yearly?
1: Yes.
0: Why do you put it yearly? Is it not too expensive?
1: No. It's not too expensive. For because you? Because what
0: and for the foundation?
1: No. What we discovered is that we there are a lot of people who are interested in promoting culture.
0: Yeah.
1: And there are a lot of sponsors who are already reaching out. So if you're a sponsor, reach out quick because the space is going to be full soon.
0: Mm. Now, but yesterday we discovered that from the pictures, because I wasn't there, but I have my eyes. You were the only one dressed in that togo.
1: No.
0: We saw kids dressed in sportswear, designed in that togo. What is the mission?
1: The oldest person
0: who
1: crossed the finish line was dressed in togo.
0: Okay.
1: The person who won the best attire was dressed in togo. There were people that, there was a lady who was in a wheelchair, she was dressed in...
0: Do you think that these people will have the same strength and energy like you to carry the 27 pounds to be able to run around and beat the record, which is your highest reach?
1: No. I don't expect somebody in his 70s or in his 60s to be able to do
0: that. Even the younger children?
1: The younger guys can do it. If I can do it at the age, if I started running at the age of 39, what more of a guy who is way younger and faster? All they need to do is for us to work together because my togo, based on the experience, has been customized in such a way that it is adaptable for running. So at the end of the day, it's just about cooperation and communication. Mm. But the younger guys can do it.
0: I'm talking about the fact that

0: time running around and trying to catch up with my goals. My health is super perfect. My doctor has an easy job when he checks
1: me. So are you telling people that if they engage in marathon activities, young people listening to you at this point in time, it will deprive them from a lot of activities, especially drinking?
0: It all depends on you.
1: Statistics shows that in Cameroon, we drink over 10,000 liters of beer a year, an equivalent of a whole river Senegal.
0: If you have an exam tomorrow, if you have an exam in 6 months, and you think that you can drink every night and still pass that exam, good for you. But if you have an exam and you think that, and you realize that you have to sacrifice drinking to pass that exam, it's still dependent on you. But for me, I have to give that up to be able to do what I'm doing.
1: Now, there is one point which sometimes I find it very difficult to maybe understand, because the custom, that is the traditional Togo outfit that you wore in Tokyo, weighed 27 pounds. And from sports science perspective, that completely destroyed your body thermoregulation. Now, at any point during that race, did you experience symptoms of heat exhaustion, or how close did you come to a medical disqualification?
0: That's why it was the fifth attempt. When I did it in Berlin, in Greece, I almost got to that point where I almost gave up because it was extremely hot. It was like 80 degrees Fahrenheit. When I did it in Medellin, it was extremely heaty, and it was extremely heaty and very uncomfortable. When I did it in Boston, the Boston hills and the Boston cold knocked me down.
1: Yeah.
0: When I did it in Sydney, the Sydney heat, you know, it was extremely hot again in Sydney. When I finished the marathon, I had to take out the togo and use it as a pillow and lie down in the tent for almost an hour. At one point, I had to stop and remove the togo, and because I had an inner shirt, and actually throw it away so I could have, you know, a little bit of ventilation.
1: Yeah.
0: But guess what? That all of that was preparing me for the big day.
1: Okay.
0: Which was Sydney. And what before Sydney, I hired a coach. I did cross training, because I realized that I was doing something wrong, and I needed somebody to constantly tell me what I was doing wrong. So once I hired a coach and I started doing a lot of CrossFit to get a lot of to build endurance, I got to a stage that when I went to Tokyo, Tokyo is a very flat course, and the weather was perfect. Have you had one of those days that you get up and you feel as if you're just cruising? Tokyo was as if God said, "My son, you have worked hard. This is your day." The Guinness World Record required me to do it in 4 hours 45 minutes. Yeah. But I did it in 4 hours 24 minutes. And I did it in 4 hours 24 minutes because at one point, I ate something that did not go well with my stomach, and I really had to stop because I was shooting to do it for under 4 hours. It was a perfect day. I will never forget Tokyo.
1: When the hand of God was looking at you, I see this is your day.
0: This is
1: But let me come back to the 2025 Antarctica marathon race, where the weather was absolutely different from all that you witnessed. How did you manage to manage that day? Because from the videos we saw, it was like a suit of armor doing that day. How how did you prevent severe foot bites and other related illness during that period? Were you not taking a higher mix?
0: So one of the things I always say is that, you know, you guys see the picture, but I want to drag you a little bit back on how I got to Antarctica.
1: Yes. So I would love that history.
0: Yes. So Antarctica, I had to leave to Buenos Aires, the capital of Argentina. From Buenos Aires, we had to charter a flight to Ushuaia. Ushuaia is the most southern city in the world. And from there, we had to get onto a boat, and go through the Drake Passage.
1: Yeah.
0: For those of you who do not know what the Drake Passage is called a sailor's burial ground. It's where the Atlantic, Pacific, and Indian Ocean meet. So there's a lot of turbulence. We could not go across the Drake Passage for about 3 days.
1: Yeah.
0: Because the waves were up to like 10 meters high. So it was extremely dangerous. So finally, when they said we should go across, the captain told us to go across. He said the forecast was 4 meters.

0: there that the waves were going to be 4 meters high. But as soon as we got there, it was 6 meters. The boat was swelling. And in the boat, you know, you had the seasickness and actually threw up on that boat at that particular period. Until we finally got to King George's Island in Antarctica. In King George's Island, they have rules.
1: Mm.
0: You cannot throw anything on the ground. So they had to have taps. It wasn't a regular race where you say, okay, you can drink water and throw it on the floor and somebody will pick it up after you. You had to actually have your pre-pack, your packages, drop them in two different taps.
1: Yeah.
0: And we had a laundry list of how, what to prepare.
1: Yeah.
0: You know, the clothes we had to wear. And within the framework of it, it's what an athlete will wear. But for me, I had to basically customize it because I was coming wearing the toggle. But the most interesting thing is that the wind on that day was blowing at 55 kilometers per hour.
1: Yeah.
0: So as soon as we got off the boat, we had to start getting ready. The wind was blowing and I was struggling to actually tie the toggle, make it in such a way that it was,
1: it's very visible in the video on your YouTube page.
0: It was a struggle. But when I struggled, finally did it. The most difficult part about the toggle, people think it's just the attire itself, is the hat.
1: Okay.
0: The cap was never made for running, of course, but it's wool. And you sweat, there's no room
1: for you to
0: escape.
1: So you're
0: sweating. So I had to wear like an extra
1: cap. So in another way, in another way, we say the cap was helping you in the cold weather.
0: I had to wear an extra cap because the cap was not, the wool was not enough. It was not made for winter.
1: Yeah.
0: So I had to wear an extra cap, inner cap, and wear the toggle on top.
1: Mm.
0: But guess what happened? Because it was so windy, the wind knocked off the cap so many times. And I had to stop and go pick up my cap.
1: Yes. I'm still running.
0: Yes. So when I fell, as I said earlier on, because the Antarctica is very interesting. You have different, the terrain, at some point, it's hilly, the course that we're doing.
1: Yeah.
0: Because in King George's Island, it has the Russian base, the Chinese base, it has the Turkish base. So there are different research stations.
1: Yeah.
0: So within that home framework, which is about 6 miles apart, you have six different time zones. So you can even use your watch to time yourself because it starts popping off. So you just have to forget and deal with the actual mile markers.
1: Yeah.
0: And since you live from ice to the mountain to hills and you go too close to the shore, the gravel that was on the shore, that you know, we talk about gravel here because in the sense that you have human stampede that has actually made it actually a little bit solid, but then nothing, no human activity. So once you put your leg in the gravel, it's like sinking in. So at some point you have to walk because you cannot run through that gravel, and there's that wind and you have penguins running around and out of curiosity what is going on. But it was one of those things that as I keep on saying, it's beyond me. You know, I had so many reasons, especially when I fell, to stop. But being able to carry this, it's, you're carrying your country, your culture, carrying my dad, representing my daughter. My daughter who has autism, and having the bracelet from my youngest daughter as a sign of encouragement. So I am a moving source of motivation, and I could not stop.
1: Yeah. Now, let me come to the physiology of repeated failure, because we live in a time in Cameroon where somebody tries something once, twice, and fails, is abandoned. But when I look at you, it took you 5 high-profile attempts to across the world to finally break the Guinness World Records. When you failed in London, Athens, Boston, Sydney, what was the internal discussion within your team? Give up or continue?
0: If you know me, when I say I'm going to do something, I'll do it. I mean, because when I said last year that we're going to do the Yaoundé Cultural Marathon, nobody believed us. Here we are talking about an event.
1: So what are you telling the young people listening to you?
0: Put your mind to something and do it.
1: Okay.
0: Don't say things, because that's where your credibility lies, right?
1: Yeah.
0: So basically, take time, put your mind. As I said, there's so much information around the world now. I mean, with AI, it's incredible.
1: Yeah.
0: You know, so you can just don't give up. Put your mind. Get resources. I know it's difficult.
1: Yeah.
0: Reach out. There's a lot of information out there. a lot of information out there. I'll just give you an example.
1: Yeah.
0: When we started doing the entrepreneurship program
1: yeah.
0: as part of the curriculum in schools, in government school Bamenda, we taught the children how to use eggshells
1: mm-hmm.
0: to make chalk.
1: Eggshells?
0: Yes, to make chalk. So basically what ended up happening was that the school never bought chalk. They basically went in
1: and started
0: buying chalk from those students.
1: Okay.
0: You just have that idea. If you see anything around you that is being bought out, just think, go online and try to find out how to make it. I cook. It's not because I used to cook when I was here. I was a lazy person. But now I'm curious. I can cook anything. I can build. I changed a bathroom from a walking bath from a bathtub to a walking bath all by myself. I'm not afraid to make mistakes. It's all about trying and trying and trying.
1: Now, talking about this trying and trying, did you feel like during this period where you were competing for the race and you were failing out, do you think that you were letting the Cameroonian public down because you carried the aspiration of people who were cheering you at that different race?
0: So I did not... those races that you see, I finished, which is extremely important.
1: Yeah.
0: That was a big triumph. The first person to run in Togo. The first person to expose Togo in running. And in London, one of the things that actually made me not meet up with the Guinness World Record was the fact that I had to stop at every mile mark and celebrate with people. African King, Cameroon, some of them, you know, you see somebody from Cameroon, oh, my brother, you know, they'll run with me.
1: Yeah.
0: They were celebrating. I mean, so at the end of the day, the Guinness World Record was one aspect of it, to be able to put this whole achievement into a global book. But every single race I finished, let me give you two analogies.
1: Yeah.
0: I took the Togo to the home, to the birth of the marathon. We went to the island, to the village where the name is called Marathon.
1: Yes.
0: That's where Marathon started.
1: In Athens.
0: Yes, in Greece. So we started running from Marathon.
1: Yeah.
0: All the way to Athens. And there was a soldier who actually ran from Marathon to Athens just basically to announce to talk about a battle, that the battle results that had been lost or something. By the time he got there, he died or something. But that's how Marathon started.
1: Okay.
0: When Marathon started, it was 26 miles. So when you're running, you see from Marathon, you see the road marks. It was so historic. And I took the Togo through that path. In London, why they put 0.2 miles is because the Queen at the time wanted the marathon to pass in front of Buckingham Palace.
1: Mm.
0: So that's why they added that 0.2
1: miles. 0.2
0: miles. 300 yards.
1: Yeah.
0: When I ran down, crossing the bridge and coming down towards the Buckingham Palace, it was such a surreal moment because I was bringing the Togo, not only to 26 miles, passing in front of the Buckingham Palace and going through that historic 300 yards.
1: Yeah.
0: In Boston, Boston is where the fastest runners in the world. It's like the Ivy League of runners.
1: Yeah.
0: But I was there running and celebrating our culture in one of the biggest platforms on earth. So it's something that, you know, as I said, finishing in our Togo attire is a big, huge achievement that has been exposed to millions and millions of people. I can't count the number of people, international, who reach out when they see, like, kids, the Togo, because that's how they call it.
1: Yeah. Now, at one point, Fonjini, especially, even though I asked you this question in another form earlier on in one of those statements you were making, some people believe that you use the Togo without the authorization of our traditional rulers. That is why you have to fail 5 times before making the result. Because libation was not poured. It's a traditional word that it has been rendered by phones. People of high aspect in the society, the shade, the shoe fire. And one little man just took it at the age of 39, started running up. And they said, no, we cannot accept that. How did the Togo contribute in this your failure?
0: Or let me tell you something. It's something that I don't. It's not enumerated as part of my bow.
1: Yeah.
0: In Banso, I'm a Mfomi.
1: Okay. Ow! Where is? Oh, that's good.
0: I'm a former killer, which means the general of runners.
1: Yes.
0: There is no time that I have come without going to the palace. I'm going to go to the palace tomorrow to tell the fawn
1: that I was
0: what happened.
1: Yeah.
0: And I actually, last year when I came, I presented the fawn with a picture of me running in all the different continents.
1: Okay.
0: And the fawn finds me very intriguing.
1: And then when you star for me?
0: He keeps on He keeps on asking, what is going on through your mind, my son? Like, man, it's God. So I have the protection, I have the inspiration, I have the protection of our fawn. And you know, interesting enough, you talk about the toggle.
1: Yeah.
0: The marking on the toggle basically means different things. And one of the IDPs who made the toggle for me, the internet displaced people, actually made the one for Kilimanjaro and actually drew the mountain, Mount Kilimanjaro, on it with elephants.
1: Yeah.
0: The one for Antarctica drew penguins on it. So we have our own customized toggle, but in the sense that it's part of representing where you are. It's the same as you have the gong, you have the star, you have the spider web, the different marks in the toggle.
1: Now, let me take you to something. I want you to listen to it.
0: Sure.
1: And we'll come back. I have a lot of questions. But before we move to our machine, I want to ask you, after the Guinness, when we hear somebody is a Guinness World Record holder, are you a rich man?
0: So basically, what you're saying is just, did they give me money?
1: Yeah.
0: No. The Guinness World Record is a recognition. It's like when they give you a medal, not taking it low, not taking it down or making a one comparison. When they give you a medal during 20th May, do they give you money? No. So it's a recognition.
1: Yeah.
0: So it's a global recognition, and it's a recognition.
1: But our people always know that with such things, there is a lot of money.
0: That's right. That's what I'm comparing to the
1: And the
0: to
1: family
0: the medal.
1: People are always there asking.
0: Yeah. No,
1: how do you manage it?
0: It's basically a platform that you have to use to be able to advocate and to use to raise money for other needs.
1: Let's go to a machine. I want you to listen to this speech you made somewhere. And when we come back, we'll ask a lot of questions concerning this speech. I want you to follow it kindly.
0: To the Secretary General of the Ministry of Arts and Culture, personal representative of the Honorable Minister, to the Inspector Number 2 of the Ministry of Arts and Culture, the Director of the National Museum, senior officials of the Ministry of Arts and Culture, dear family members, friends, good afternoon. Is it afternoon? Good morning. It is with a heart full of humility and pride that I stand before you today, not just as a marathoner, but as a cultural marathon ambassador, a father, a man on a mission to use sports for healing, identity, and transformation. I was raised in a home that valued tradition, discipline, and purpose. Discipline to me is doing what must be done, not for applause, but for impact. That is what led me to lace up my shoes at a tender age of 40, to run not for medals, but for a meaning. Every finish line has been a platform to carry our culture, showcase our culture, and elevate our value on the global stage. On March 3rd, 2024, I ran the Tokyo Marathon in 4 hours, 24 minutes, and 2 seconds. Fully dressed in our royal toga. That moment was about more than a Guinness World Record. It was a cultural mission. That day, the world didn't see just a runner. They saw Cameroon. They saw Togo, a symbol of royalty, identity, and resilience. Today, I officially donate this historic attire, the same Togo, robe, cap, shoes, the Guinness World Record medal, to the National Museum of Cameroon. From this moment forward, it no longer belongs to me. It belongs to history. It belongs to all of us.
2: This attire carries the sweat, the struggle, the pride of million global spectators, online viewers who have followed this journey from London, Berlin, Medellin, Athens, Sydney, and even all the way to Antarctica. This toggle told the story of a people bold enough to run with their culture. I have completed 19 marathons across 6 continents, earned an Abbott 6-star medal, the first Cameroonian male to ever do that. But as I said earlier on, I do not run for medals. I run to raise the voice of the voiceless, to raise hope for the hopeless. And this has been done through Amum Foundation. We've transformed footsteps into impact, provided books to the most remote and vulnerable kids in this country, built classrooms, built bridges to connect villages and markets, and also did a citizen-led assessment program to measure the numeracy and literacy of kids between the ages of 6 and 16. And now, our most personal project yet, an autism and special needs center where neurodiverse children can learn, thrive, and be seen for who they truly are. This center is my heart. It is my why, because every child deserves dignity, inclusion. Those living with autism, too many are misunderstood, isolated, or abandoned. We are building a safe space where they will be loved, supported, and equipped to shine. I cannot do this alone. Today, I call on the Cameroon government, private companies, embassies, Cameroonians in the diaspora, and every Cameroonian of goodwill to join me. Let's build this center of excellence for special needs education in Cameroon. Let's create a legacy of inclusion. To my wife and my 3 daughters, thank you for your unwavering support. To my 2 daughters, Verma and Naloa, who are here today with me, accompanying me on a long trip, special thank you. Your presence here today means more than words can express.
1: Do you remember this speech?
0: Oh, yes. I'll never forget that day.
1: When did you make this speech?
0: I made it when I was handing over the toggle, Guinness World Record, excuse me, the Guinness World Record winning toggle to the National Museum when I was donating it there.
1: Why did you not put it in your house? You decided to put it in the museum.
0: In my house, who's going to view it apart from me and my family? It doesn't belong to me. We go back to legacy.
1: But it was a personal effort.
0: No, it would go back to legacy. Do you know the number of children nowadays who have gone through the museum and have seen the toggle and have been inspired that there's a Cameroonian who can basically not only run in toggle, win a Guinness World Record, win a Guinness Abbott 6 medal. And when they go online and they want to find out more about what we have been doing, they are inspired by the fact that we have created all these different intervention programs to help the most vulnerable Cameroonians. So it's not about me. This journey is not my journey alone.
1: Do you look at yourself like somebody who belongs to your family, like somebody who belongs to Cameroon?
0: Well, if I say otherwise, my wife is going to kick me out of the house. I'm a family man first.
1: Yeah.
0: At the end of the day, you have to take care of your family. But when it comes to other things, it's more around national building. It was more about trying to, you know, my umbilical cord was buried here.
1: Yeah, so but the question I'm asking is the fact that you said it does not belong to you. World record, Guinness World record, you say it does not belong to you. The toggle you wore on that day, you say it does not belong to you. But you are coming from the States, and you know sometimes how these things play for family museum tomorrow when you are not there. Families will keep it and always try to create museum. Do you think about your children, your family,
0: before
1: handing this aspect to the government?
0: Of course.
1: What do you think now that it becomes a property of the government? What do you think tomorrow they will hold to tell the other generation that a grandfather was somebody who break records?
0: Let me give you simple examples. Every time, especially when I ran and when I appeared, when I was featured in the Guinness World Record, My daughters all have a signed copy.
1: Okay.
0: When I went up Kilimanjaro and I took rocks from the summit of Africa and brought and put them in a glass frame, my daughters all have that. When I went to Antarctica and bought a little bit of soil from my shoes and put it in a glass frame, they all have that. And each of them, the Kilimanjaro Marathon, the one from Antarctica, and any other one that I've run, it all belongs to them. But at the end of the day, the Guinness World Record Togo is not theirs.
1: Imagine
0: it inspires them in a better way than having it in a wardrobe in my house.
1: Imagine a situation where you created your own museum and put all these things you are listing. The rock from the Kilimanjaro, from the Tokyo. Would it not fetch you more money? And that's of your foundation. Rather than handing over to the National Museum.
0: So why do we always think about money, money, the way I look at about money, right? Money to me is impact. If a child can come and look at that Togo and get inspired to do something better for themselves, that is money.
1: Okay.
0: And thousands and millions of children, because I'm saying this, we provided books. Just one book had an impact to so many other children who came across and used that same book. So it's all about impact to me is money, not necessarily having physical money. Because you sell it, then what happens? It's all about inspiring the next generation. And I'll give you a little story.
1: Yeah.
0: One of the kids in the diaspora, never been to Cameroon, actually used this as an example or one of the evidence for her to get into an Ivy League school. She got inspired.
1: Okay.
0: And actually did a video with the Togo and said she was inspired by her uncle. That is what it means. Kids in the next generation will be able to work on their cultural identity and be able to have an identity in the way it's never been done before. Yeah.
1: Now, let me also ask you this question. Yesterday, you were at the museum. Do you have time to look at yourself? The Togo. When I say yourself, I mean the Togo and the world.
0: Oh, yes, yes.
1: Is it in good?
0: Yes, it's in good condition.
1: Do you have an inventory of the number of Cameroonians who visit it on a daily basis?
0: I did not. I asked, and curious enough, one of the tour guides was telling me about some of the people that were asking questions.
1: Mm.
0: Some of them, you know, I've received pictures.
1: Okay.
0: Receive pictures from a bunch of people who have actually taken, you know, they said they're so proud to even know that one of their brothers has even contributed something out there. My nephews, my nieces, family friends. But they actually told me that some people came there and they knew about, because it's not only the Guinness record certificate.
1: Yeah.
0: It also has a plaque with its about 6-star.
1: Yeah.
0: And on top of that, we added, I went and donated the Guinness book itself, which will be added as part of the display. So, you know, they said there have been a bunch of people who have come and they've asked questions. Some have even identified the shoes that's what they use in running. And the most proud thing about it is that the face of my father is there, the pin with my father's face, late father's face, is there in the museum looking. And I think one day I'll ask him, he will tell me how many people have visited.
1: Now, let us talk about the foundation.
0: Sure.
1: The Amor Foundation.
0: Sure.
1: Why the name?
0: Amor means keep on trying. And if you look at the logo.
1: But why don't you put Fonjinwi?
0: No.
1: Oh, Afongwiwi.
0: No.
1: We decided to put Amor.
0: That's not me. Amor means keep on trying. If you see Afowiri Fonzenui, after that, then what happens? Amon Foundation, it's about the name. That's what it means. Because a business, yes, it's a non-profit business, as we'll call it. But at the end of the day, Amon keeps on trying. We should keep on trying. If you take a look at the logo, which was drawn by a kid in class 2, you have it's a little pencil marking. You have somebody holding another person's hands going through the grassroots foundation, the grassroots. That is what it means.
1: Meaning that you believe in solidarity.
0: Yes, hold somebody's hand and move forward. So let's keep on trying. Our mom. So it's not Continue. Awamum. Keep on
1: Awamum.
0: Trying. Yes.
1: Keep on trying.
0: Which goes back to what I was saying. Don't be uncomfortable. Don't be comfortable, or you have to be uncomfortable to be comfortable.
1: Okay.
0: So let's keep on trying until we get there.
1: Now, you sat and look at the way people were running marathon, and you said, okay, they were running with foreign wares, maybe put it like that in quotes. You decided to come up with a special, which is the Togo. Now, after the Togo, where you become so famous, you decided to sit and enter into philanthropy. And when we talk about philanthropy, I asked you earlier, are you so rich? You said, no, you are not rich. What is that driving force in your push in these philanthropic activities that you do carry out?
0: So I'll say it's a combination. First of all, my upbringing, and I said earlier on, my name built into my character, and most of all, the level of exposure I've had. So I've learned to share the little I have, and I've learned to use whatever platform I can to be able to raise awareness and raise money for the needy. Mm. So it's not like you say I'm rich. I'm comfortable.
1: Okay.
0: I have a full-time job. I work as any other person.
1: Yeah.
0: But at the end of the day, I make a lot of sacrifices.
1: Yeah.
0: You know, to be able to do what I need to do. So in the terms of it, I'm not giving because I have excess. It's because I know there's a need, and the little that I have, I share. But I use my platform to reach out to other people who can be able to give whatever they can, and put that together to reach out to the community.
1: Now, in most of your philanthropic work, you have been raising a lot of funds that helps in local development, using the Togo, which is a sports and tradition, the development of the people. How do you think that sports and culture can really develop the people through the AMO Foundation?
0: So sports and culture, which is why we have the Yaoundé Cultural Marathon.
1: Yeah.
0: I'll go to the Yaoundé Cultural Marathon, the concept.
1: Yeah.
0: I like the fact that you talked about raising funds, using running, culture. Yaoundé Cultural Marathon, or the cultural marathon that we are going to be organizing across the country.
1: Mm.
0: It's going to be about that. You talk me, I have been doing it. But now we are trying to replicate, make Afowiri many of them.
1: Mm.
0: So I was talking to a bunch of, some participants yesterday, the albino community. And I was explaining to them how next year they can use this platform to raise funds for their own need.
1: Mm.
0: And they were very surprised. And I explained to them that I'm going to help them be able to create a platform where they will have that level of visibility to be able to raise money. So you have that community. You have autism. You have the ones with disability. You have anybody who has a cause that is very dear to their heart. They can create a platform and say, okay, I'm going to be running today 26 miles. And those 26 miles, you just contribute maybe $1,000. No, not $1,000, $100 per mile. And at the end of the day, you end up with what? A lot of money in your hands, right? So it's just more like using that platform, challenging yourself, being uncomfortable, and people will join you in that journey.
1: I want you to listen to this report and tell me what was happening.
0: Okay.
1: Because I find it very hard to understand the occasion. At one point I heard shouting. I saw women running with Togo, old people running in Togo. Maybe perhaps if you listen to it, we refresh your memory for you to be able to explain to us.
3: Funded through running. Commissioned through running. These are women from the Ngonzen community in the northwest region of Cameroon, taking off on a short race to mark the commissioning of two bridges. Project made possible by Cameroonian-born long-distance runner Afowiri Kizito Fonzenyu, popularly known as the Togo Marathoner. Built in collaboration with the Ngonzen Development and Cultural Association, NDACA, the project began in 2024 when residents cried out for help.
4: I've been a man for Ngonzen Cove, where they stay for the Rakona Bridge, where they linked Ngonzen Cove.
3: I am front and center, and I live right around the bridge. The truth is, the bridge is in a terrible condition. People fall off motorcycle there all the time. Even we farmers struggle to take our produce across. And most days we end up paying people just to help us carry our goods. The school children are suffering the most. One child even fell into the water recently, and if a vigilant man hadn't been nearby, we would have lost that child. We are pleading for help, for a volunteer, a good-hearted person, anyone willing to support us in rebuilding the bridge.
4: The community, as we can see, are cut off. Children are unable to go to school in the rainy season because these bridges are flooded. Farmers are unable to carry their produce from the farms to the market because the bridges are inaccessible not only by foot but by cars. And this also has an overall impact on the way parents pay tuition for their children in school.
5: I passed through the bridge. The bridge is very bad for us to cross. Especially in the rainy season, it is not easy for us to cross the bridge. But if the bridge is fixed, you will be happy. You will be very happy and come to school in time.
4: I am going to be running the Tokyo Marathon in March this year, March 2nd to be specific. And the theme of the marathon is running to build bridges. Please join me either as a donor, a sponsor, to help build the bridges.
1: Yes.
0: That brings a smile to my face, and it comes back to why I am doing this. Without running in Togo, without combining culture and sports, I would not have been able to raise money to build a bridges for a community that had been suffering for years. The community, children were not able to go to school. Farmers were not able to carry their produce to market. And that project was identified, and I used one of the platforms, which I said, the marathon platform is the biggest platform that I can use, that you can ever use in the world. One of the biggest platforms. But I used that platform with the talker, the running, the culture, and built and raised funds. And now we have a community that the way to give back to me and to tell me thank you, you had a bunch of women run 50 meters.
1: Okay, the women were shouting because they were running.
0: They were running. They ran in Togo. That is why I do this.
1: Now, in Cameroon, we have a lot of difficulties when it comes to development.
0: Sure.
1: And I discovered that you work closely with the Ngongzen Cultural and Development Association.
0: Sure.
1: Does it mean that through the Amo Foundation or that development association can get into with you, in touch with you,
0: with
1: your team, so that together you can work together,
0: of course,
1: to see how you can develop communities.
0: Yes, we have worked with other organizations, like we work with
1: Santa. My people from Mwa.
0: Of course. Get your folks from Mwa who are living in the diaspora. This is a new form that I've been telling them.
1: Okay,
0: come, let's do a 5K. I will organize the
1: 5,000.
0: No, 5 kilometers. The same race.
1: No, when you say 5K, we are in
0: Canada. a 5 kilometer race.
1: You know, we are used to it. The fact that give me some small 5K, give me some small 2K.
0: Tell them that when they have a convention, let them call the Togo Marathon ahead of time.
1: In the US or in Canada?
0: In the US.
1: Okay.
0: That's where they can raise money easily. Let's work together and create a 5K, and they identify a project. That's my challenge to them.
1: That is communities who have diasporas.
0: Yes.
1: Get in touch with the AMO Foundation.
0: Get in touch.
1: From abroad, people can raise funds to be able to contribute to the development of every nation.
0: Exactly. And all I need from them is transparent report. Because I cannot put my name out there and anything happens to the money.
1: Yeah. Yes.
0: I need transparency. And let's do that together and help whoever, the people who are in need. That is what I'm all about. I worked one time with the people with the community in Santa, and we provided laboratory equipment to the secondary school.
1: So, yeah.
0: Yes, it's always challenging in the sense that they tend to look when you go for the first time.
1: Okay.
0: They tend to ask what is your agenda.
1: Yeah,
0: but with time, I've proven beyond reasonable doubt that you work with me, it's easy for us to raise funds.
1: From what you are saying, you are a Guinness World Record holder using the Togo.
0: Yeah.
1: And with this, Cameroonians can exploit to be able to develop the nation.
0: Yeah.
1: Communities that need development through their diaspora, you represent yourself as the ambassador. Mm-hmm. You raise the fund and the community does their job. But are they coming to you? Have you got communities, maybe people from the far north, people from the central region to be able to, while waiting only for the Yaoundé cultural marathon?
0: It's a very difficult thing because what I'm doing is new.
1: Okay.
0: It's very new.
1: And a lot of people don't believe
0: it. Yeah, they look at me like, you know, what is this guy doing, right?
1: Yeah.
0: Even this Yaoundé cultural marathon, I've realized that I'm an outlier. Everything I say, one thing I didn't even tell you, I have a barbecue sauce business, African barbecue sauce business, which I developed out of, you know, from my daughter.
1: Yeah.
0: So it's basically in stores right now. But the question now that happens is that, who is this guy? Why is he doing all of this?
1: Mm.
0: It becomes a little bit, I am here and I'll tell you, I'll use this platform.
1: Yeah.
0: Come, that's why I said the Guinness World Record. It doesn't belong to me, it belongs to us.
1: Yeah.
0: Let's use this platform to be able to raise more funds for community development. I am not running for people to raise money and organize their convention on Dream Mimbo.
1: Yeah. It's for development.
0: Identify a project. I am speaking to you right now.
1: Yeah.
0: There's a project that we've identified with Shesa USA.
1: Okay.
0: And next week, we're starting to build a borehole for the for a community behind Sacred Heart.
1: Yeah.
0: Within a month, those guys will have water.
1: That is a serious problem in Cameroon and mostly local areas.
0: And we even have the resources. We have the network of people who can be able to help build the borehole. So all you need to do is raise your money, come to us, and at the end of the day, we will be able to go to your community and build those boreholes.
1: One of the specialties of your foundation is the contribution, let me put it in my own words, the development or the cultural taboo against autism. In Cameroon earlier on, in one of your statements, you explained to us why so much interest in autism.
0: Mm-hmm.
1: But I want to find out, has the foundation been succeeding in this inclusive fight that you have brought in the domain of autism, that our autism children are not cursed?
0: We have not. I mean, when you talk about success, right? I mean, you basically you have to throw numbers. We have started the campaign. And we did campaigns in Bamenda, in Bafut, in hospitals. And I've always been talking about it and being an advocate. And we also did some campaigns in Bamenda itself.
1: Yeah.
0: But we have had an authorization from the Ministry of Basic Education to open a center for inclusive education. And we are basically going to start off with reaching out to schools, educating teachers, educating parents. But one of the things I would like to plead to all the parents and everybody who is in this domain, please, let's come together. Let's come together. The more we are, the more we show. I mean, if we come together as one unit, we can do a lot. Let's come together because people are working in silos. I don't know if some of them are working for personal reasons, but at the end of the day, there are children out there who are suffering. I'll tell you one fact about me. I started talking at the age of 6. I was a late reader. And I'm speaking to you right now. I'm more of a virtual guy.
1: Yeah.
0: YouTube, audio books and all of that, I love. That's what I love.
1: Yeah.
0: But GCO level, GCA level will not let you do virtual audio.
1: Yeah.
0: It's a standardized exam that does not fit every single person. Yeah. So I just want to say there are children out there who are geniuses and we are missing out on the, on.
1: If all of us come together, we can adapt the GC to those type of children.
0: We have to. We don't have a choice. And there's also this this whole aspect of dyslexia where people have difficulties of reading. I've seen children where because of their eye issues, they look at the word and they cannot read the sentence to the end because their eyes get fatigued. Some parents would say, oh my God, this child is dull, is not cannot focus. No, it's a condition that needs to be solved.
1: And your foundation is trying to build a pilot autism center here in Yaoundé.
0: Sure.
1: I think it is above or closer to 50 million francs CFA. I don't know whether I'm right. Sure. You correct me on that. What is the objective of this center? To be able to rally the children, give them free education. Right. What are you looking for from this center?
0: First things first.
1: Yeah.
0: I'll plead to all the organizations. We'll build a database of every single person involved in this field.
1: Yeah.
0: We don't want to reinvent the wheel. Secondly, we have thanked to the Ministry of Basic Education that they provided us with the authorization. So we believed in soft power.
1: Mm.
0: More of that is that we don't go around and build buildings. We are going to be going out to schools and going out to homes and providing parents with the resources to be able to identify. Because it's, first of all, there's an issue of identification.
1: Yeah.
0: In the U.S., a child reaches the age of 3. They have the tools to be able to do that at a level of identification. In Ghana, it's 8. In Cameroon, there's no data.
1: Mm.
0: In Uganda, it's 9. And when those kids get to those ages, those are years lost of development. And we have to be able to provide that level of intervention to those kids early enough. Early intervention is the key. Early intervention, I will say it, early intervention is the key. If you have your parents sitting out there and you notice anything that is abnormal with your kid, take the child to the area so they can be diagnosed.
1: Do you see yourself succeeding?
0: 100%.
1: Because we live in a community where talking about autism is like talking about the practice of witchcraft, talking about the abandonment of these children. And do you see yourself succeeding in rallying this database, bringing all the different actors so that we give a directive to the autism children in Cameroon?
0: It's relative. If I am sitting here today, and we have 3, 4, 5 kids whose lives have been changed because of this intervention of what I'm saying, that's success. If it becomes 100, it becomes 1,000, that's equally success.
1: Yes.
0: So if you say, ask me today that am I going to be able to solve the problem of autism in the entire country? No. That's a wild card. But at the end of the day, we'll take it one step at a time. And we're working with all, and how we start with is working with all the key stakeholders, the government, the parents, and the teachers to be able to achieve that objective.
1: Thank you so very much.
0: Thank you.
1: We'll take a little break here.
0: Okay.
1: So that let us find out. We have been talking about you, but let us go deeper to know more about you.
0: Okay.
1: Mapala Dita have been doing a very great job. After that, we'll open the line. We'll continue our discussion.
0: All right.
1: Those who have questions can call in and ask their question through the number 640-613-842. 671-157321. If you have your SMS or your WhatsApp, you send it to the number 675-595284. 675-595284. I take the numbers again. 640-613-842. 671-157321. Those are our different numbers that you can get to us. If you are a community leader, you want to get to I guess, so that you ask one or two questions on how to meet and finance your project, it will be very, very interesting. But all the same, let us find out about who you are. You know, we are digging and digging deeper.
0: Let's continue to dig deeper.
1: And I want to welcome Mapala Dita. Good evening to you.
6: Good evening, Abel. Good evening to our talk marathoner.
1: I love your outfit this evening. Yeah?
6: Thank you, Abel.
1: It's purple green. You know, sometimes with the age, I have a problem of color.
6: Jesus, purple green. Abel.
1: Yes, dear.
6: This is orange.
1: Okay, orange.
6: Yes.
1: Each time we talk about orange, we talk about the future. And each time we talk about the future, it must be very bright.
6: Mm-hmm.
1: I love what's the sign, forever.
6: Yes.
1: I've never seen you with this dress, Zita, for a very long time. Was it a special dress for you today?
6: Bell. You know, we are receiving someone very special today. Mm. So, yeah, we have to be special.
1: And you have been digging about this person.
6: A whole lot.
1: Mm.
6: And trust me.
1: I would love to know. Because we know that he always run with Togo. We don't even know whether he eats Togo. So he eats Togo. And maybe you help us to discover who is our guest today.
6: Most definitely.
1: Let's first of all take this jingle.
7: A bâton rompu.

0: Thank you very much, Yushkimi. And our guest was struggling to listen to that music to the end, but don't worry, we'll have time to give you that South African piece of music. Mapola Zita, who is Afonwi, Fonzinwi.
1: All right, 20 official international marathons, 7 continents marathon challenge. Afowiri Kizito Fonzinwi, also known as the Togo Marathoner, you are once again most welcome to the studios of Royal FM.
2: Thank you so much. Thank you.
1: I hope I got the name right.
2: 100%. You got it better than somebody.
0: That attack.
1: All right, gentlemen, let's go into our findings. Today, you are a philanthropist, social entrepreneur, charity fundraiser, and a long-distance marathoner. But let's get into how you got here and what you've been up to for the past 53 years. That's your age. Born in Bamenda, northwest region of Cameroon, you attended primary and secondary school in the same region. You later moved to the University of Chang, that's in the west region of the country, where you obtained a bachelor's degree in economics. You have several master's degrees, one in business administration and international studies from the University of St. Thomas in Houston, Texas, USA, and another in finance from Tulane University, New Orleans, Louisiana, USA. Plus, you completed an advanced management program at Harvard Kennedy School. Now, I'm going to limit myself to these degrees because you have a lot of them. Now, you began marathoning in 2011, competing in the triathlons, which include swimming, cycling, and running. And after several competitions and wins, which we cannot enumerate all here for time constraints, you, Kizito, stood out in 2024 as the holder of the Guinness World Record for the fastest marathon run in traditional Togo attire. Plus, you are also an Abbott Major Marathon 6-star finisher. Just a year before your Guinness World Record, I mean in 2023, you received the Presidential Volunteer Service Award, also known as the President's Lifetime Achievement Award, for your volunteer work dedicated to public service. But apart from running and winning awards, Kizito, you are the founder of the AMOM Foundation, a non-governmental organization that supports underprivileged communities through education, health, and infrastructural development. You also established the African Barbecue Sauce, the ABS, that's a food brand based in the USA. You donated your Togo attire from the Tokyo Marathon and your Guinness World Record certificate to the National Museum of Cameroon here in Yaoundé. Meanwhile, you have also directed proceeds from your marathon runs towards education projects. And last year, that's in 2025, you supported autism awareness programs and even announced plans to establish an autism center in Yaoundé first and across the nation in the long run. Kizito, you are a husband and father to 3 beautiful children. Your favorite music artists include Charlotte Dipanda, Stanley Eno, Sepo, and of course, Big G Baba. But of course, you also dance to other beautiful Cameroonian tunes. And for the proud and salt man that you are, Fufu and Jamanjama with Good Kati Kati must top the list, and other meals can come in any order. I hope you're enjoying your stay with us, our Togo Marathoner.
2: Sure. Thank you so much. You did a lot of research.
1: I honestly did not write everything out. Abel, trust me, like, we'll go for the next 4 or 5 hours. I'll do that. There is a whole lot about him. Yes.
2: Yeah. I'll do some disservice not adding the fact that I went to Sacred Heart College.
0: Okay.
2: Because that's where my formative years were spent.
0: Yeah.
2: Mm. So my Psycho brothers, we have not forgotten about you.
1: Okay. Oh, Psycho brothers.
2: Sacred Heart College.
1: Yes, Sacred Heart College. I don't know how you're going to call yourself, Abel. I don't know.
0: Okay.
1: Psyche.
2: And okay. One last thing I'd like to add is that you talked about the African barbecue sauce.
1: Yeah. Yes.
2: Every part of the proceed actually goes into Amon Foundation.
1: Wow.
2: To provide books. It's even on the bottom.
0: Do you consume here in Canada?
2: No.
1: It's based in the USA.
2: Yes.
0: We have McDonald's everywhere.
2: No, we're coming to that.
1: Yes. Okay, we should. Yes,
2: we're coming to that.
1: The barbecue sauce.
2: Yes.
1: Yes, I did a lot of found things too about the sauce and yes, African barbecue sauce. ABS. Abel. You know how to connect to Grace.
0: So thank you very much, Mapala Zita.
1: Always welcome.
0: I'm so happy that our guest is saying that you did everything possible. But let me come back to you. Tell me it. Your life is Sacred Heart.
2: Oh, that formative year. So Sacred Heart, I will always go back to my dad. Yeah, my dad was a first batch Shesa.
1: Mm.
2: So that's one of the things that inspired me to go to Sacred Heart.
0: Mm.
2: So every day when I looked through the main buildings, I saw the rocks and the building itself where he used to, you know, with his bare hands, help to build the school. Mm. And during his long-term holidays, because he could never afford to go back to the village.
0: Yeah.
2: So, on top of that, my friends, I call them my brothers, they were Sacred Heart, my classmates in Sacred Heart.
0: Yeah.
2: Those were like formative years in your life, when you're from 10 to 15 to 16.
0: You're talking about your father.
2: Yes.
0: Did your father also run the marathon?
2: No, my father... My father was a runner in different ways.
0: Okay.
2: My father was somebody who never feared the impossible.
0: Running the KFMB?
2: No, he was basically somebody who took... I'll give you an example. He went to Uganda without knowing anybody, and he survived.
1: Wow.
2: Yes, he did a lot of things that were impossible. And I think I inherited a lot of that, where you don't fear the impossible.
1: Hmm.
2: Yeah.
1: Mm-hmm.
0: You don't fear the impossible.
2: Yes.
0: And from Zita's finding, apart from running, you are also into cycling. Am I right?
2: Yeah, I did that.
0: Yes,
2: I have a bike in my garage.
0: Yes,
2: I have a bike in my garage.
0: That is bring bicycle. So you can ride.
2: Yeah.
1: Abel.
0: Yeah.
1: Can I take leave of you so that you continue with our guest?
0: Just answer.
1: All right.
0: Just answer, because maybe I will need you.
3: Come back and read the second part. Maybe. While I find out certain aspects.
1: That's okay.
2: Concerning him. Let me tell something. Yeah.
3: Thank you so very much, Mapala. Yeah,
2: thank you so much.
3: Yeah.
2: Let me tell you something about the cycling. And
3: yes, I'm interested. Yes, this time we are talking about you.
2: Yeah, thank
3: not
2: you.
3: Not talking about the Togo Marathon. Let us talk about the personality itself. Huh? Yeah.
2: So, triathlons.
3: Yeah.
2: A triathlon is swim, bike, and run.
3: Mm.
2: So I started learning about, you know, I got curious.
3: Yeah.
2: And I learned how to swim at the age of 37.
3: Mm.
2: That's how curious I was.
3: Yeah.
2: Then when I learned how to swim, I decided to go for a competition. And the first triathlon I ever did, I was the last person to get out of the pool.
3: Mm.
2: And I got a standing ovation for that. So from the triathlon, I realized that
3: even when you were in the last person?
2: Yes. No, I got a standing ovation because it's all about the struggle. You know, swimming through that water and getting out and finishing. That's the most important part. It's not being the first. Just getting out and finishing. You got a standing ovation, finished the triathlon. Then after a while, I discovered marathons. I said, okay, this swimming may just be a little bit casual. Let me speak a little bit in Pidgin. You know, let it just be a casual, a recreational thing.
3: Yeah.
2: Because at 37, sometimes when you get into the water and you know that, you know, it's deep, your knowledge, your second sense tells you that you

0: it's more of motivation, inspiration, and knowing that you can always do anything. It's never too late to redefine yourself. So don't be stuck in either the past, and don't complain. Try to look for solutions. On every single day, get up and try to see what you can do to improve yourself and move forward. Learn a new skill every single time. Don't think anything is for a particular set of people. I'll give you an example.
1: Yeah.
0: Shoe mending. You think that shoe mending is something that, you know, it's for a particular set of people. But when you go into an area where you have a problem with your shoes and you have to pay somebody maybe $100 to mend your shoes, and you realize that you have to work for you to be able to get that $100, you have to work maybe for a full day.
1: Yeah.
0: What do? You learn how to mend your shoes. Hairdressing, you know, braiding hair. Those are skills that there are a lot of skills that are not incorporated into our general education that can basically become something that you'll be able to survive. Let me tell you one part about my history.
1: Yeah.
0: During my long-term holidays, I actually spent time in the garage.
1: Okay.
0: Yes, a mechanic. My dad actually took me and dropped me in Chapel Olezwa here in Yaoundé. And I spent time there. And one of the things that my father used to tell me was that being a mechanic does not mean you have to be dirty.
1: Okay.
0: He made sure I wash my costume all the time. And right now, as we speak, I take my car to the garage only when things are, I don't have time.
1: Yeah.
0: I change my plugs, change my brake pads, do everything.
1: Yeah.
0: It's only when I don't have time.
1: And you conserve that money.
0: It costs sometimes $50 an hour to get something done.
1: Okay, let me take this first question coming from Lituni Parfait. He says, good evening, Mr. Good evening, Abel, and to your guest, Mr. Kizito Fonzinui. I'm already in front of the seat for the mass of the day. Let me first of all ask you, if you didn't leave the country Cameroon, will you be able to achieve all that you have achieved today?
0: No. No. You know why I say that? All right. When I went to university on Chang, when I got into the second year, I told my parents not to pay my school fees anymore. Do you know why? Because I sat in Funchal Street. Everybody who you think you're in Funchal Street, you grew up in privileges or whatever the thinking was back then. I realized that people used to drive to Samsoya in some fun street to buy soya. What I did was that I negotiated with one person who had a bar, and when I got somebody from Sam Soya, his name, he's of late, Fred Bar, and told him, after hours, come to this place in Funchal Street and actually let's do business, let's start the soya business. And what happened, I went to my uncle and took a loan for 10,000 francs.
1: Okay.
0: Yes. And that's how
1: with interest or without interest?
0: He gave me, I never paid back because he said the initiative fee was. So once we started the soya business, everybody was looking at me. As I said, I'm a little bit of an outlier.
1: Yeah.
0: And I said, everybody was looking at me as if I was crazy. But we grew up, we grew the soya business, and we started killing cows for occasion. One of my, I remember there was one wedding. I was a young man back then. There was one wedding that I stood and we killed like, I think it was four cows. And you had all these big butchers with knives. And the lady who was the organizer came and was trying to inquire, talk to the butchers. And they said, no, that's their patron. And she turned around like, this young man, how can you be controlling all these guys with knives? But during that period, I made so much money that I sponsored myself through school. And the most important thing about that experience was people are watching. When you're doing something and you're doing something and that is pretty much entrepreneurial, people are watching. That is how, it's through that experience that I got my first job in Douala. Our George Fontuma, who started FPV Communication, he saw something in me. And when I left Cameroon, when I left Douala, left Chang at one point, and I had just a few papers to finish my degree, and went to visit, he hired me on the spot and gave me an opportunity which changed my life, and then from there, I went to the U.S.
1: Okay.
0: I went to the U.S., and I got into the U.S. with $20 in my pocket. So I'm talking, nobody should think that I went to the U.S. and had millions of francs. And in the U.S., I had to, you know, thanks to my family, my cousins, and everything, but I've always been a pushful person.
1: Now, because the second part of his question is,

0: you think about immigration?
1: Okay.
0: Colonials living and going abroad.
1: It depends on the type of immigration, right? Mm. I mean, you have economic immigrant. I'm an economic immigrant. I won't lie to you, right? Mm. I went out there to look for economic opportunities to help my family. And I always say, you know, everybody across the world, they are all looking. We have one thing in common. We are all looking for money, or we are all looking for means to support our family.
0: Mm.
1: So immigration is something that, you know, I feel sad sometimes when people have to go through a lot. You know, go through the desert, and people have lost their lives. May their soul rest in peace. To be able to do this, to be able to get better life for their families. But at the end of the day, if rather than for you to take some abnormal risk, I think it's way better to be able to open up your eyes and actually, with, as I said, there's information online.
0: Yeah.
1: Look at what we should not be looking at life about what we don't have.
0: Mm.
1: Look at what we have and try to leverage what we have. I know I'm going to be dinged for this, that because I've gone to the U.S., I'm saying this. But rather than sit, because I've had friends who have sat in one place for years upon years, and they're talking about going abroad, and time has come past them.
0: Yeah.
1: Whereas there are opportunities that come past them. So while you're doing it, dream, but at the same time, look at the opportunities that you have in your hands.
0: APR is asking if good evening, Abel, and a special greeting to your guests. I love the quality of the guests invited today. An iconic icon. I never knew that he's of the Cameroonian origin. The first time I came across a man running with Togo. But I want to ask, will the Yaoundé cultural marathon end only in Yaoundé, or will move other part of the regions?
1: No. I love that question. Because the company called World Marathon Group, we own that company. The Yaoundé Cultural Marathon is starting in Yaoundé. We're going to have the Bamenda Cultural Marathon next year. And we have marathons, cultural marathons, across the different regions. So it doesn't stop in Yaoundé. And guess what? It's also going to have, we have interest in Nigeria, interest in Gambia, interest in Tanzania. So it's more of an international movement, and it's creating a lot of opportunities for every single person that is involved.
0: Now, I take this other message before I put an end, because others are also there. The line is equally open. This is coming from Ma Stay. Mm-hmm. She says, thank you, Rare FM, for highlighting the strife of the Togo marathoner. Thank you, Afongwilin, for wearing the Togo, which we only wear to funeral and traditional weddings, to the global stage. Your experience is quite frightening, but it is also very inspiring. What did your family, especially your mother, tell you the first time she learned you were running? That's the first question.
1: My mom is my designer. She's the one who basically helped me design, you know, redesign, recalibrate the Togo to fit right on. My mother has always been such a fan. The most frightening thing for her is going to Antarctica.
0: Mm.
1: She never slept. She kept on praying. Little did I know. But for me, I was so excited. And she said, you're so much like your father. Going to Mount Kilimanjaro. Every time I'm out there, I call.
0: Yeah.
1: But my mom, she is excessively proud about my achievements. And just the fact that we've been doing all of this, not for myself, that is such a selfless endeavor, and that I'm showing an example to my kids.
0: And the big part of her question is, what is her state of mind now?
1: Oh, my mom is
0: looking at you as a very successful person
1: right now in the U.S.
0: Yeah,
1: and she's
0: they call her Mami Togo Runner. What nickname?
1: Yeah, she says, she goes everywhere and they said, yeah, you're the mother, this is the mother of that guy who runs in Togo. She's extremely proud and very, very supportive. Very, very supportive. Extremely proud. And including, I will not forget to my wife.
0: Yeah.
1: They are all extremely proud. And, you know.
0: The second question, if you had to start all over today with no money, no connection, what would be your first 3 steps?
1: I did not have money or connection to start this in the first place.
0: Mm.
1: Yes. I just started it out of inspiration. And started moving. All I had to do was buy running shoes and get a Togo. okay. and register for a race, which costs $100 and something.
0: Mm.
1: You know, so if at the end of the day people think it's money, and that's why I keep on saying, you have to have the will, then there's a way.
0: Mm.
1: And if you have the will, and you show that you're trustworthy and you're able to do it, somebody somewhere is going to support you.
0: Mm.
1: Just make people know. And I keep on saying to all the young people, you have the social media, you have it. Make sure, one thing I'll tell you is that, make sure that anything you take money and tell people that you're going to do with that money, make sure you do it, you execute based on what you've said.
0: Mm.
1: Because anything goes out of the ordinary, your reputation goes down the drain. And
0: yeah.
1: I don't know whether there's any recovery path for that.
0: Yeah. Once the name is being sold in the mud, there's no way to pick it again and amend
1: exactly.
0: it. Thank you so very much.
1: Thank you.
0: But let me go to another sure. aspect of you. You know I'm touching every angle.
1: I know, I know.
0: Let me go to the sacred part of you.
1: Yes.
0: Mm?
1: Yes.
0: The sacred garden.
1: Yes.
0: What people don't know. Mm? Let's use this time to talk about sure. what people don't know sure, about sure. you. People know a lot of issues about you.
1: Sure, sure.
0: Let us also find those things that people don't know about you. Maybe they'll be discovering it for the first time. Eh? Let's take this jingle.
2: A baton rompu, time for the

0: Yes, there is something I really wanted Zita to tell me. Do you dance?
1: I'm the worst dancer. I'm the worst dancer. During my 50th birthday, I had to, because my wife decided that they needed to celebrate me. It was done 2 years after the actual date. And one of the things that which I see on social media is the fact that you have to dance from the entrance all the way to your seat. And I begged and pleaded that they should not do that to me. And basically, I lost that battle. So they told me, they asked me the only thing they asked me is this type of song that I like to dance. And I just chose this a song they call Pop Champagne. And when I got in, people were wondering if I was running or if I was dancing.
0: But sometimes we see runners when they win, they go and give a specific dance. How do you celebrate your own winning?
1: No, by the time I finish, man, I'm tired. I just want to get my medal and
0: after recovery, you could not even.
1: No, after recovery. So I mean, the only way I celebrate is see the city, you know, because I use that as an opportunity to see the world, to see the different cities that I run around. And that's pretty much a celebration for me. And also the fact that I am I'm a foodie.
0: Okay.
1: You know, I love street food from all the different regions. And
0: I heard that you love fufu and ero. Yeah. Fukon and Jamanjama. What about Tukuni?
1: Tukuni, I'm not. I eat it, but I'm not a big fan. I'm a vegetable person. I love vegetables.
0: Vegetable.
1: Yes.
0: Thank you so very much. I have a music which my technician has also prepared for you.
1: Okay.
0: As a surprise package, eh?
1: Wonderful.
0: You just came with. Give me this.

0: Something is really wrong. Something is really wrong. If you be wise man, then you shine your eyes, boy. You gonna say plenty things that go wrong. Something is really wrong somewhere.
1: Emma.
0: Something is really wrong somewhere.
2: I saw your reaction. Thank you so very much, Yurish Kimwe. You said there's another one? There's another surprise for him? Okay. Yeah. Why are you listening to this music? What comes to your mind? Something is really wrong somewhere.
3: So,
2: but you don't tell us who is supposed to be blamed for the thing that is wrong somewhere.
3: No, so you have Lapiro, Big Chibaba.
2: Mm.
3: So these are guys who highlight the common struggle in their music.
2: Mm.
3: And they highlight it in such a way, it's very poetic.
2: Yeah.
3: They highlight it in such a way that I don't think I have not heard any musician highlight it.
2: Oh.
3: And one of the things that, you know, I know a lot of people love Makossa, but I'm very deep in, I like to understand what musicians are talking about.
2: Yeah.
3: So Makossa, unfortunately, I don't understand Douala.
2: Okay.
3: But there's sometimes that I really listen to some of the rhythm, and the person who is singing it means a lot to me. But Big G Baba, we talk about a common man's struggle.
2: Mm.
3: Electricity. You don't call it electricity.
2: Mm.
3: The fire with the teeth and all. You know, he hits on the common man's struggle. And so how somebody will have 10 IOs, how many phones, and somebody comes and takes one, and you call that, is that stealing? You know, so he hits. It will be a big surprise to a lot of fans, that a lot of people that are Big G Baba is one of my favorite musicians. But I love his poetic language.
2: Now, earlier on, you talk about the fact that you are not too fan when it comes to reading, but you do audio or visual reading. Now, I want to ask this: do you have a library?
3: I have.
2: And how is your library being constructed?
3: I have a library at home, but I've not touched the book in so many years. Yeah, I just, you know, I read as I go. You know, I do a lot of audio books. I mean, if it's a physical
2: library. You have an audio library?
3: Yeah, I have an audio library. I read.
2: Library of how many books already?
3: It all depends. You know, sometimes when I watch TV and something pops up and a book is being advertised, I can listen to the audio books. But it's usually about motivation, helping, and there's some common skills that I'm still learning. And one thing I would like to highlight to the youth is that you should never stop learning.
2: Okay,
3: always learn. Every single day I'm searching for new things and learning. And one of the things that I'm actually learning right now is small talk, how to be able to engage with somebody when you get into the elevator and you have 90 seconds to get to the next floor. How you can basically convince that person within that 90 seconds on what you're doing.
2: Yeah.
3: So that's something that it's a skill that I'm trying to build. You know, so you always learn every single day. And one thing I've learned from my daughter, who's on the spectrum, is communication, how to be detailed. So I had to go back and, you know, when I write my emails, when I talk to, I try to get as much detail as possible, because that's the best way to communicate to her.
2: You don't
3: use blanket language.
2: Okay, we use this spectrum communication and all the like. But what do you think about the reading culture in general?
3: It's a problem.
2: Do you think that Cameroonians that you have come across will find interest in reading?
3: If you want to hide something from a Cameroonian, hide it in a book.
2: And if you hide it yourself, you will not see it, because you don't need it.
3: No. What I'm saying is that I have adopted, because that question where somebody said, if you had not traveled, would you have, you know, discovered yourself?
2: Yeah.
3: I would not have discovered that my problem is that if I don't read a book, it does not necessarily mean that I have a problem.
2: Yeah.
3: I have different ways of learning. There's a YouTube university. There is audiobooks.
2: Yeah.
3: Yes. But the problem comes about with the fact that if you... Cameroon overall has a reading problem.
2: Yeah.
3: And I'm saying that with a lot of confidence.
2: Okay.
3: Because we did an assessment to prove that. And we realized that especially in the rural areas of Cameroon, about 94% of the children between the ages of 12 to 15 could not read level 2 material.
2: Mm.
3: So if you cannot first of all read level 2 material at that age, what more of reading other aspects or other reading books. So we should start from those bases. And secondly, we also realize that the children who even have magazines at home and out of curiosity can be able to look into those magazines can have a better capability of reading than children who do not have access to those magazines.
2: Yeah. Now, how do you make your money? Is it through marathon or is it through from your work?
3: I work. As I said, I'm into data governance, as you heard from all the degrees that I have.
2: Because somebody seeing you must know that this man is making a lot of money for marathon. No, they don't know that.
3: I spend a lot of money.
2: You work the money somewhere.
3: I work. I mean, as I said, and thank God that I work for a bank. I've been in the banking industry for more than 28 years.
2: Yeah.
3: And so within that space, I've been able to do well for myself and for my family. And the excess or the little I have, you know, I contribute through marathons, I travel, and pay tickets, travel, and create these platforms that I can be able to give back.
2: Yeah.
3: So it's not a matter of the fact that I've never made a dime through marathons, like for personal gains. No, never.
2: Okay.
3: Yeah.
2: It's just the contact, the opening.
3: Yes. The contact. My life has changed because of marathons.
2: Mm.
3: We're sitting here talking today.
2: Yeah.
3: If I came here to Cameroon and said I'm a data governance manager for banks and whatnot, and I come here and I'm talking, you never call me. Mm. Maybe you might call me and say if you're doing something about data governance, which is pretty much IT. Yeah. But right now I'm meeting people. I've met a bunch of other people.
2: Yeah.
3: We're working on projects and people are believing in the goal, in the dreams. And it's something that has changed my life.
2: Now, what do you make of those who believe that a man must multitask in order to survive, especially in the Cameroonian context?
3: Of course, you have to multitask. I'm multitasking every single day. I live on 4 or 5 hours of sleep.
2: Yeah.
3: I get up sometimes and I call my team. Like they said, don't you sleep? I multitask all the time. I run a business. I train for marathons. I go in and run marathons. I have a family. I have a full-time job. You know, I'm always doing research on other stuff. Yeah. I have a pepper company. You know, so I'm always multitasking. You know, but like right now, I'll say I would love to do this whole marathon and movement, a marathon and philanthropy as a full-time job. But at the end of the day, you have to throw balls on the wall. And someday, if it sticks, fine. If it doesn't, you have to keep on moving. Don't be discouraged.
2: Now, multitasking in the United States of America and multitasking in Cameroon, which is more easier or which is more difficult?
3: When I was here, I was also multitasking. So it's hustle, it's hustle.
2: Mm.
3: It's just a change of environment. It's just a spirit that has to stay.
2: Some people say that multitasking in Cameroon, the pay package is not encouraging, the economic climate is daunting.
3: No,
2: they prefer to go out, like somebody was asking you earlier.
3: No,
2: what do you make of
3: I get it.
2: The fact that a lot of Cameroonians wants to travel abroad.
3: I get
2: and
3: it.
2: Perhaps others have met you for that same idea that through your Togo, you should be able to permit me travel abroad. Stop.
3: Let me tell you something.
2: Yeah.
3: It's all about what comes in and what goes out, right?
2: Okay.
3: So if you're making, like right now, I have a bunch of friends who never drink any whiskey that is less than 18 years old. We're talking of $150, and they'll consume that in one sitting. Not even one sitting, they'll consume that in less than an hour. And by the time they leave, they've consumed 4 or 5. I don't drink. That $150 times 5, that's money in my pocket. Right? So it's all about what comes in. My car, I'm the one who fixes my car. I have a 2002 Honda Odyssey. I can as well go into a dealership and go get the latest BMW with whatever, you know, all the technology.
2: Mm.
3: That's not my interest.
2: Okay.
3: I'm sitting with you right now and telling you my car was in the shop because I did not have an AC. The AC was bad. And my wife was shouting at me, you're going to suffocate in that car. So I had to go to the store, the mechanic, and actually get it fixed. But that car has 190 something thousand miles. And they said, you need to change your car. I said, no, I have 200,000 miles more to go. What am I thinking about? If I have to go and buy a new car and start paying 200,000 $2,000 for a car note, a car payment, just because I want to drive a car. Or I take that money, save, and at the same time, do what.
2: Have you seen that one of our problem in Cameroon as young people not daring into the entrepreneurship is because we don't know financial management?
3: Do we have that knowledge of how to manage money? I'm not
2: because
3: from
2: what
3: now,
2: what you are saying is a very good knowledge for those who want to thrive, for those who want to succeed. Because let me give you the contrary on what happened in Cameroon. Yeah, perhaps you know where I'm coming from.
3: Sure.
2: We have Cameroonians who go to the construction site.
3: Mm-hmm.
2: Maybe perhaps they are being paid 2,000 francs mm-hmm. per day,
3: mm-hmm.
2: and they work for 5 days, mm-hmm. which is 10,000 francs. Mm-hmm. And when they have the 10,000 francs by Saturday in the afternoon, the next thing is that they rally for a drink or two,
3: mm-hmm.
2: and the next day you see the 10,000 francs is finished for that weekend. On Monday, they start again all over. And you see, time, like you already said, is passing out. Age is also increasing.
3: Mm-hmm.
2: But me, if I go by your logic, putting it in the Cameroonian context, with that 10,000 francs, you manage to save 5,000. And if you spend 5,000 francs, by the time you want to clock a month, mm-hmm. you must have 20,000 francs. That is how raising the capital. Mm-hmm. Are you saying, if we go by this comparison of what you are saying, is that one of our greatest problems in Cameroon is a lack of knowledge when it comes to financial management?
3: Not financial management. How can you mold blocks for 10 years? What I'm saying is that if you start
2: molding blocks... But we still see people at the age of 50.
3: That's what I'm saying.
2: At the level
3: that's
2: of the,
3: what I'm saying.
2: The construction
3: if,
2: site.
3: If you mold blocks...
2: And they tell
3: you
2: that the economy
3: blocks,
2: is hard.
3: That's an entry, right? Entry position. There's somebody above you who is making more money, who has a skill set that is above you. Learn that skill set. Go on YouTube. Go everywhere. Go online and try to learn that skill set. Learn. At the end of the day, you can even get that 10,000 or whatever you're talking about and start off your own little site. You know, get okay, for example, if somebody comes now and tells us that I'm a bricklayer, I have come up with this model of brick that we think is going to save us cement based on my experience and whatnot, and I want to start a company and my capital is 10,000 francs and I need 100,000 francs to do this, and you come up with a business plan, tell me who's not going to help you finance that. It's all in here. It's all in here. The blocks, when you see the blocks, the block that they use around, I was watching a video. It's somebody who created that block because they needed to save cement. It was first a fully molded block that was heavy. So they created it with holes to be able to have the same impact and save.
2: Yeah.
3: Somebody did that. That's why I say, always look around you, look at the resources that you have, see how you can improve stuff, and we move forward. Don't be stuck. Don't sit there in the same place and blame. There's always a way to look beyond your nostrils. And once you do that, you can go, okay, we're talking about our organization. If somebody reaches out to me and say, this is what I have as a business plan, I have a platform. I go in there and say, hey, guys, look at this guy. He has a business plan. This is what he's doing. And he needs 100,000 francs to start off his business. And we do our own internal vetting. In a heartbeat, we're going to have funding for this guy. And what his responsibility is, once you do it, make sure that you provide, you do what the money was meant
2: for.
3: That is where the problem comes in.
2: Yeah.
3: Don't take the money and go drink and say, okay, you know, I don't really care about those guys.
2: Yeah.
3: And that's where you're spoiling the opportunities for
2: others to equally benefit. I have this message coming from Franklin Wanchi. He said, good evening to you, Ebe. It's an honor for us to have the marathon winner here. But the question I want to ask him, is it not time to create a school, a sporting academic to train marathoners?
3: That's why the Young the Cultural Marathon is here. That's the beginning. I talked to a bunch of professional athletes yesterday. We are going to be creating a marathon. We don't create academies. You see, like buildings. I don't want to think in terms of buildings. We'll be creating a Togon Marathoner running group across the nation. As I'm sitting here right now, I have friends who are basically raising, donating shoes, donating sports attire or sports related wear to be able to come and donate, give the athletes here in Cameroon. So we have Togon Marathoner running group across the nation. Why are we putting on the Togon Marathon? So we can create structure and show impact. So once we create that structure and show impact, many more people can do that. Why not Adidas? Why not Nike? Why don't they come here and actually help to support our local athletes? But we have to have a platform. where we actually show that, first of all, they exist, and secondly, this is the need, and that is what we are trying to do.
2: Etienne Angel says that, good evening to you, Abel, and your guests. How can we get in touch with the guests for the finances of our different projects?
3: We have our website there. We have www.amomcharityamomfoundation.com. 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But if you have any project that you basically need support, and you go to the Amom Charity, amomcharity.org. 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And you go there, you go to, I think there's a form, or do you do info@amomcharity.org and basically submit your form. And we'll work with you, we'll vet your product.
2: You know, sometimes in Cameroon, our people are not so versed with this internet stuff. Do you have an office in Cameroon, somebody to contact in Cameroon, your activities?
3: We are actually working on having an office here in Yaoundé.
2: Yeah.
3: Yeah, we used to have an office in Kumbu, and we had an office in Bamenda at some point. So we are basically having our building our office once that comes up. But I'll tell everybody that's an excuse.
2: Okay.
3: That's an excuse. My mother, she is 76 years old.
2: Mm.
3: My mother uses, she came with that
2: maybe
3: excuse.
2: Perhaps it's not in the country.
3: No, no.
2: Where we have epilepsy of electricity, of the internet.
3: No, excuses. My mother, if at 76, my mother now goes on Amazon, my mother goes on Google Maps and looks for directions. My mother uses Wikipedia. My mother uses AI, ChatGPT. Don't give me any excuses.
2: Okay.
3: Don't. My mother is...
2: Go to the internet. Go to the internet. And I strongly believe that if you just type his name and maybe the Togo Maratona, you have it. But the second part of his question is asking about if there's any document required to be able to benefit from the Amo Foundation.
3: No, I don't want him to think that we are a grant organization.
2: Okay.
3: I can see that driving towards that direction. Yeah. We don't provide grants. Come up with your project. We'll use the platform.
2: Okay.
3: To be able to look for people. So we are more like a connection, right? So he shouldn't think that we have money somewhere where it's sitting and we're waiting for projects to be funded.
2: Yeah.
3: It's a platform. We'll use a platform to be able to help you say, okay, fine, this is what we can do, and we'll reach out to our...
2: Guy Estella says, good evening to you and your guest, Abel. I want to find out more about autism. How does your guest help in the fight against autism? I have an autistic child.
3: Oh, my God. Yes. So, basically, what she needs to do... But, I mean, when she says find out, I'm trying to... She wants to find out more what autism is all
2: that
3: about.
2: That is just the message. I want to find out how you... Maybe the fight against autism, we said it here.
3: Okay.
2: They are a foundation sponsor in the fight against or in the contribution in the advocacy of autism. And the fact that she has an autistic child, maybe he wants to align.
3: So that's one of the things that we're trying to do, right?
2: Yeah.
3: Let her send an information to info@amomcharity.org.
2: Okay.
3: Because what we're trying to do is, first of all...
2: To have the data.
3: You have to know who is where... Yeah. And what they're doing.
2: Yeah.
3: Because as I've been saying,
2: yeah,
3: there might be somebody here somewhere who can
2: help
3: her immediately.
2: Yeah.
3: But without that level of data, you know, it cannot. And I'll encourage a lot of any parent who has that who has the same situation, reach out so we can use our resources to find if there are people out here. And if not, at the end of the day, we'll work together to try to see how we can help.
2: For that, a man has to find out how are you going to help make sure that the funds and projects are well executed in the benefit of the community, given the fact that Cameroon is noted for hyper-corruption.
3: So that's why one of the things that we, Amom Charity, we are well known for, we have a lot of grassroots presence.
2: Okay.
3: And if I can sit in the U.S. and execute a project in the most rural area, build bridges, it's not something that is easy for anybody.
2: But do you know that Cameroonians are highly corrupt?
3: Of course.
2: Have you been a victim?
3: Of corruption?
2: Yeah, where you send money, it is not being oriented, or what you expect to be done is not being done.
3: Who has not? I have suffered. I've had that a lot of situations like that. Yeah. But it doesn't discourage me. I believe everywhere there's a North Star. It has never discouraged me. But guess what? I have people in the team who are extremely transparent and they understand exactly what it means to take donors' money. It didn't take one day to get there. So if you have a project that you're going to execute, and what I said earlier on is the vetting process. We have to do a lot of vetting process. We're not just going to go in and risk our reputation and take money from somebody and come and dump it and first for you to take it and do other stuff with it. No. Yeah.
2: Another message is coming from good evening, Abel. My name is Paul Laban from Mesasi. You talk a lot about your father. I really want to know, how did your father inspire you? Because here in my residence, I talk to my children, they give a damn. How did your father really convince you as a man to be able to follow him to the point where he will run with his picture on your chest and speak so much good about him?
3: So the relationship my with my father, because we had, were two the same people,
2: yeah.
3: So it was always a clash. And it was as if the
2: okay, like what he's saying that he speak, yes, his children does, yes, not listen
3: don't,
2: to
3: don't,
2: him.
3: Don't give up.
2: Okay.
3: Don't give up, especially if you have sons.
2: Mm.
3: At one stage, they have to fight with their father because what you're doing or what you're telling them and the examples you're showing, they have to show that they want to become their own man.
2: Yeah.
3: So that's how they will fight with you. My relationship with my father was not all rosy. When I was a teenager, I used to take his car out, take his clothes without permission.
2: Mm.
3: I used to be, when he says go left and I go right.
2: Mm.
3: But at a certain stage in my life, I realized that He was not only a mentor, he was somebody who was looking out for me.
2: Mm.
3: And that's how eventually, through his examples, I realized that I had become a version of him. And he kept on telling me that I'm doing all of this because I want you to be a better version of myself.
2: Yeah.
3: And if you ask him, you know, go to, up to heaven, which I'm very convinced is there,
2: yeah,
3: I think he'll be very proud and tell me that I've become a better version of him. So he should not give up. Just...
2: thank you so very much.
3: Thank you.
2: We're almost going out of this program. We have some few minutes left, sure. Apparently 5-7 minutes. And this is the time I want to give you the opportunity to talk to the Cameroonians who are listening to, okay, you, to be able to tell them your vision behind the marathon with the Togo.
3: Yeah.
2: And the first person I would like you to address is the general Cameroonian people.
3: Sure,
2: what
3: sure.
2: Do they should, what should we retain from really running with the Togo in a marathon where others are not running in the same sporting outfit?
3: So one of the things I would like to let everybody know that, you know, it's not about me.
2: Okay.
3: It's about representing the voiceless. It's about representing our culture.
2: Mm.
3: And I have used my own platform to be able to represent our culture. And I'm just acting as an example, as a conduit, to show other people that they can basically use their platforms to be able to portray messages or to be able to work around in their culture.
2: Mm.
3: Yaoundé Cultural Marathon is a platform that I created for us to come together and celebrate our culture in running. And next year, I want everybody to listen to this clearly.
2: Which time next year? This same
3: next
2: time?
3: Next year, same time next year. We should all congregate here in Yaoundé.
2: Mm.
3: We are planning for a week-long occasion where people will come, we'll have food competition, we'll have running competition, 100 meters, we'll have a vendor camp. It's going to be an opportunity for every single person to come out here. Not only come out and make money, but also make come out here and celebrate culture. We celebrate culture in running. And I want to cry out to my diaspora brothers.
2: Yeah.
3: We have a platform.
2: We're actually going.
3: Yes, we have a platform.
2: Yeah.
3: Please, let's use it.
2: Mm.
3: I am willing. I am here. Let's organize races around, raise money, so we can have social impact on our communities back at home. You can reach out to me through info@amomcharity.org, info@amomfoundation.org. Or you go to togomarathoner.com and reach out, fill out the form. not only am I a running coach, I'm also a race organizer. Let's do this together and have an overall impact to our, in our community back home. There's nothing small. Even $50 will change somebody's life, can buy a pencil for a kid. $100 can do can also have impact.
2: And to the government?
3: To the government. The government, basically, I was a little bit excited when I learned the news that they're trying to engage the diaspora in some of their work. It's interesting because when I was in a meeting the other day, one of the things I asked about is the fact that are we going to have dual citizenship? And I'm like, that's a sensitive topic. That is the first way that you can get us back here. Easy. Okay. I have to go and get a visa every single time I have to come to my country. One. Number two, transparency. I can't count the number of people who have come here and with a goodwill tried to submit documents, submitted documents through government agencies, and those projects have been stolen or those projects have been taken and used by other people.
2: Okay.
3: And those things are very discouraging because once somebody tries something, not everybody is as resilient as I am. Let's work for the good of the community, because at the end of the day, when we don't do that, people on the ground suffer. We should not let the elephants be fighting. We should all come together, beat all the stakeholders, the government, the people in the diaspora. I know it's a difficult ask, but let's work on that.
2: Thank you so very much. Eh?
3: Yeah, thank you.
2: Thank you so very much.
3: Thank you.
2: We'll put an end to this edition of the program. Mm-hmm. Thank you for spending your 3 hours with us.
3: It didn't look like 3 hours.
2: Okay. Finish so fast. Thank you so very much. Thank and you. Ladies and gentlemen, that is what we gathered for you in today's edition of the program about Tom Wampu. We have Yurish Kemwe, who was our sound engineer, plus our copyright clerk. Alain Kwekam was our video editor on our YouTube page, WIFM Cameroon. Boris Landrin was our community manager on our Facebook page, WIFM Cameroon. We have the program this evening had production assistance from Mapala Zita and the entire editorial team of Royal FM under the coordination of our own director general, Roger Kiek. Conception and general supervision of the program was ensured by Reverend Pastor Bisa Emmanuel Nord. For presentation, my name is Abel Bela Samari, and sitting next to me is Jean-Claude Ngé, the man with the three golden letters, that is the G, the C, and the N. Good evening to you, Jean-Claude Ngé.
1: Bonsoir, Abel Bela Samari. 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Bonsoir aussi à tous nos auditeurs.
2: When I unseat myself, you'll be taking my seat on the program Saga Africa. What are we going to be discussing about?
1: On va faire le tour de raison de l'actualité socio-culturelle sur le continent au cours de la semaine qui s'achève. 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